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6: Seattle Seahawks have won Super Bowl 60 in pretty dominating fashion. 29-13, they win their second Vince Lombardi trophy.
7: There's been a blank space in the Michigan trophy case. We'll write their name, Michigan, the 2026 men's basketball national champion.
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9: Golden Tempo and Serena Ball make history in the Kentucky Derby.
3: Big game, big race, one place. ESPN Louisville.
10: Third down and goal out of the timeout from the 6-yard line, down 7-0. Reed in the gun, LSU showing pressure. They bring the house past Reed, turning incomplete, trying to get Aaron Gregory, the freshman receiver. He was going up against P.J. Woodland, who ended up on the turf, and it's fourth down.
11: And just a really bad throw. Either you're going to throw the fade into the corner of the end zone and drop it on top of the pylon and your guy can go get it, or you're going to throw a back shoulder fade to Gregory, which it seemed like Marcel Reed wanted to do, but instead he airmails it 5 yards out of bounds. You've got to give your guy a chance, Kesty.
10: Well, it was a struggle last week against Kentucky downfield, and tonight as well. 25-yard field goal attempt for David Alano. Snap placement, kick gets inside that left upright, and a long drive ends up in just 3 points for A&M. They are on the board, but not the finish to the drive they were looking for, certainly.
11: Exactly, and the finish. That's one of the first things that Marcel Reed said after the game against Kentucky, is we just have to learn to finish drives. The first three drives I talked about, they drove it methodically on the opening kickoff. Sadly enough, the kickoff return that they lost Terry Bussey on for the year. But they drove it all the way down to the plus eight and went for it on fourth and one and didn't convert. The next time they drive right back down there again, and Marcel Reed throws an interception on a slant route, didn't see the defensive end dropping on a zone fire type of defense. And then the third time, they drive it methodically again and get in the end zone. But it isn't about driving and getting yards between the 20s. It's about getting sevens on the board.
10: Good news, though, that the defense has held LSU to seven. Last week, the defense was getting torched by Kentucky, and they just fell down way too far to make the comeback in the loss. That drive, 15 plays, took over 8 minutes, but culminates in a 24-yard field goal.
11: Those are drives that offensive coordinators dream of if it ends with a touchdown.
10: Kickoff from left to right will be into the end zone, and it's a touchback past Harlan Berry. And LSU has been so good at time of possession so

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19: Jim Basketball back on the Home Depot halftime report. Again, A&M 49-25 last season in Baton Rouge. Their first win in Death Valley since 1994. Could they build off that and get two in a row? Your first half recap is brought to you by Allstate. You're in good hands with Allstate. Well, LSU's second touch. They went 8 plays, 81 yards. They cap it on the ground.
20: They're getting right up to the line of scrimmage. 9:43 and counting here in the first quarter. They snap it. Love it. To Jones, and this is a touchdown. Touchdown LSU. Second drive, a money drive for the Tigers, who have the lead here at 9:37 to go in the first quarter.
19: And Dylan Jones from a yard out, 8 plays, 81 yards, 7-0 LSU. Second quarter, Marcel Reed had a throw on third and goal that he misfired on. They went 15 plays, 62 yards in just over 8 minutes, but it led to just a field goal in a 7-3 game. No finish there for A&M like you saw last week against Kentucky. Levitt then hit Winnie Watkins on 35 and 36-yard passes in a drive that was capped by this.
20: Second and 7, late half, lofted pass, end zone, and it's caught! Touchdown, Jackson Harris! He was blanketed in the end zone by Julio Humphrey. He turned, and he was still able to make the catch. 16 yards from Sam Levitt.
19: Yeah, 6-play, 83-yard drive, 14-3 LSU. Sam Levitt, 152 pass yards in that scoring strike. LSU out, gaining A&M 226-142, up 11 at the break. This time, they look to keep that halftime lead. Coming up next in the Home Depot Halftime Report, the second half from Baton Rouge. 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

0: But that's called. Tamarcus Cooley is underneath that route. The quarterback is rolling that way. The field is split in half. The defense knows that. It was actually a trifecta. There was a triangle of defenders inside, behind, and in front of that receiver, and that ball just simply needs thrown out of bounds, even though you have to turn around and punt it. It's better that your drive ends in a kick of some kind as opposed to an interception.
1: Let's see if they're looking at Cooley, who kind of juggled the ball a little bit. I mean, we're watching it frame by frame, slow. But it will be LSU ball at the A&M 19-yard line. Landon Clark is in, hands it off to Dylan Jones. He'll run over to the 16-yard line. We're just a minute into the fourth quarter, and LSU can pile on Texas A&M 35-6. You know, I know Marcel Reed's on the sideline right now, but how much of a regression? We'll talk about that after the play here. What appears to be some serious regression for Reed, who came to the limelight 2 years ago in a big second half against LSU. Here's Landon Clark busting it for the right side, 10-yard line, cuts inside to get the first down, and goes down at the 8-yard line.
0: But stays in bounds.
1: That's, on the clock.
0: That's a heady player right there. Landon Clark stays in bounds. But you talked about Marcel Reed. I think he has regressed. He has a new play caller. He doesn't have a lot of weapons around him right now that are making plays for him, and his offensive line is in transition. That's difficult circumstances to grow and mature as a quarterback under.
1: First and goal, give to Dylan Jones, who got near the 5-yard line. And almost, not they have to start from square one, but it's not just Reed, right? It's a collection
0: yes.
1: of talent around him and also an offensive line that hasn't had been cohesive yet.
0: However, Kesty, Reed has a habit of compounding the mistakes because, trust me, I know it really well. When, as a quarterback, you try to make something happen that is not there because of the people around you. You're not being protected well. You don't have playmakers that are making plays for you. You begin to force things, and it just goes from bad to worse.
1: Second and goal. Clark's going to roll out to his right now, sprinting to his right, sighting a receiver, but incomplete. He had Zach Grace in the end zone. He was off target. Zach Grace, the starting tight end tonight with Tre'Davious Green going down, has zero career receptions, nearly had his first, and it would have been a touchdown.
0: You know where he should have had his first? For the game-tying touchdown last week against Ole Miss.
1: That's right.
0: Tripped receivers to the left in a tight bunch as LSU drove the ball down. Need a touchdown to tie, touchdown two-point conversion. And Zach Grace is sitting on the goal line wide open. And Sam Levitt, for some reason, doesn't trigger the throw and then throws it about 3 feet wide when he does throw it.
1: Third and goal from the six. Again, Clark rolling right to the wide side of the field, looking, directing traffic. He's got nothing. Nearly stepped out of bounds. Backs up under heavy pressure. Throws end zone, and it's incomplete. Wow, that would have been something if Clark could have finished that one off. Dylan Jones was in the end zone on the right side, right on the sideline, but was ruled incomplete. I wasn't sure if Clark stepped on the sideline with his heel, but I see some green grass there in the replay.
0: That would have been worth taking another look at it, but that's Landon Clark in a nutshell. I don't mind his decision-making at the end of that, but he keeps the play alive, gives Dylan Jones a chance for a touchdown catch, and he couldn't quite complete that catch, but there's a little bit of kind of Baker Mayfield-ish in Landon Clark.
1: Scott Starzik on for a 24-yard field goal attempt, and this one is pushed wide to the right. He never missed in his career inside of 40 yards.
0: That had no shot.
1: Wow. And so the missed field goal, one of the only things that hasn't gone right on the offensive scoreboard for LSU tonight. We got a timeout here at Tiger Stadium in Baton Rouge. LSU 35, Texas A&M 6. 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
0: Believing in himself, urinating on the quarterback.
1: So Fitz might be right. Penalized might be the better way to phrase it.
0: He should have been penalized. He should have been kicked out of the game. And quite frankly, the SEC should look into it and think about suspending the kid, because it's absolutely, there's no place for that kind of garbage in this game.
1: Five of Texas's 10 sacks in Knoxville in the win over Tennessee. Third down and one. Handoff, and the freshman KJ Edwards converts, getting to the 32-yard line. By the way, before we continue on our jaunt around college football, we were wondering the last time A&M didn't score a touchdown, and well, we shouldn't have been so short-sighted because we were there. And that was in the college football playoff loss to Miami. Remember that windy day?
0: Oh, yeah.
1: In Aggieland? Malachi Toney had a late touchdown, as I recall. It was the only one of the day. Here's Reed on first and 10. He's going to be a runner. 35 and dives forward toward the 40-yard line. Didn't do the slide, so he gets the full credit for 8 yards with 10:40 to go. Georgia beat Oklahoma big today, 41-13. And that's the team you're kind of targeting right now.
0: Oh, yeah.
1: Texas has the number one in their ledger, but you love how Georgia looks early.
0: I texted you guys during the Texas-Tennessee game, and I said, I don't know if Texas is going to win this or not, but they're not the best team in the country. But Georgia, for me, seems to be checking all the boxes, defense, offense, and then Gunnar Stockton just, I think going into that game, he had more touchdown passes than incompletions.

0: teach us and love us means everything.
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0: live. 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
6: 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Brown. 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Brown. 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

0: fight like hell. And when you get too tired to fight, let somebody else fight for you. That's what they say to me, say to me,
1: say to me. Because of all the donations, mine is one of the lives that's been saved.
2: One, two, three. Never give up.
3: Don't give up.

0: things have changed, and it's just a matter of what kind of injury you have, when it happens, and to who it happens. And right now, LSU has some problems.
1: Thought on Texas A&M, college football playoff team a year ago. Remember, they were 11-0 at one point. They've now lost four of their last six, the last two last year, first-round exit in the CFP, and now two losses in a row, 0-2 in the SEC.
0: I don't think Marcel Reed is developing into the quarterback that they need. I love the kid, but the bottom line is I just don't think he's progressing the way that you have to play this game in this conference. And if you consider what's happening, they changed coordinators, they promoted within, and both sides of the ball doesn't seem to have an identity. I think Mike Elko is a fantastic coach, but they don't have leadership that's showing up on the defensive side, and number one leader on the offensive side is your quarterback that is really struggling currently.
1: Texas A&M was ranked number 9 in the country before last week's loss. They'll fall out of the rankings as number 10 LSU beats up A&M in Baton Rouge, final score 35-6. For Kelly Stauffer, I'm Mark Kestisher, right here on the exclusive home of the college football playoff, ESPN Radio, and the ESPN app. Let's go back to Judson Richards in the studio.
2: Mark, Kelly, great job. Thank you. Hey, how about two top 20s out of the Big Ten squaring off in Ann Arbor, number 18 Michigan, hosting number 17 Iowa. What a game this was. Hawkeyes holding a 14-13 advantage in the fourth quarter. Michigan is about to change that here.
3: Two receivers split wide right, one to the left is Andrew Marsh. Snap, back to pass is Underwood. Steps up in the pocket. Now he's looking to run. Bails out of there to the right. He's got a receiver deep. It's J.J. Buchanan inside the 20. He's got it to the 10, to the 5, and he walks into the end zone. Touchdown, Wolverines, 49 yards to J.J. Buchanan. His second touchdown of the game, and Michigan leads 19-14.
2: All right, that's Doug Karsh from Learfield. Wolverines would fail the two-point conversion attempt, so 19-14 the score. Iowa trailing, just 2 seconds left on the clock. They have the ball. Final play of the game. Gary Dolphin from Learfield with the call.
4: Iowa down 5, empty backfield. Here's the snap. Brown straight back. Throws to the corner of the end zone. Caught! It's caught! Touchdown, Iowa! Touchdown! Touchdown, Iowa! The game is over. The Hawks have won it. Reese Vandersee caught the pass, backing into the end zone. He ran to the front pylon on the far sideline, and Brown delivered a beauty.
2: The Hawkeyes improved to 4-0 after going 91 yards on that final drive, boosted by an unnecessary roughness penalty against Michigan on a third down at midfield. Hawkeyes beat a ranked Big Ten team on the road for the first time since 2015. Iowa quarterback Hank Brown on ESPN Radio's game night of what he saw on that final touchdown.
5: So obviously we were in empty formation and just taking my pre-snap picture of what we had. We were trying to get everybody in the end zone. And they were pressed on Reese. They had two safeties back there. And so I knew that from the pre-snap picture, Reese was my best option. The safety wasn't far enough over Reese to be able to make a play on that. Maybe he could have if we threw it over top. But as soon as I snapped the ball, I just peripheraled what that corner was doing. And he kind of bailed and was kind of soft on Reese. And so me and Reese were on the same page to be able to go back shoulder with it. And he made an incredible grab, got 2 feet in, and you know that just shows Reese is somebody that I trust to make a play in the biggest moment.
2: What a throw, what a win by Iowa. A lot more college football coming up. 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

0: Look who's going to get the ball from Justin Verlander and giving Daddy a big hug on the mound.
1: Oh, my goodness.
0: What a moment.
1: If that doesn't bring tears to your eyes, I don't know what will.
0: Embracing his 7-year-old daughter on the mound, Justin Verlander. A big hug from A.J. Hinch, his skipper. Truly an incredible career for Justin Verlander. Crowd on its feet here at Comerica Park. Justin Verlander will leave the mound for the final time in his Hall of Fame career. What a scene this is at Comerica Park.
2: The call 97.1, the ticket. Amazing stuff. Tigers win, by the way, 4-3. All right, let's get to the battle in the AL Central. White Sox began the day a game back of the Tigers. White Sox hosting the Rockies in the ninth. Colorado already holding a 6-3 advantage. Hunter Goodman with two runners on.
3: Will swing and drive it to left, to the warning track, to the wall, leaping Antonacci, can't get it, touch him all time, the capper, number 41, with two aboard, Hunter Goodman makes it 9-3 Rockies.
2: They call an 850 KOA. Sox lose 9-6. So with the White Sox loss, if the Guardians take care of business against the Royals, a division and a first round bye is all theirs. In Kansas City we go. Guardians up 6-3 in the seventh with more to add.
4: Rocchio swings and hits it high in the air, deep to left field, down towards the corner, going back is Collins. He looks up and it's gone. Number 14 on the year for Brian Rocchio, as he puts it just inside the foul pole down the left field line, and it's 7-3 Cleveland in the seventh.
2: The call on ESPN Radio, and Rocchio kept adding in the ninth.
4: Rocchio launches one deep to right, Taglione back, and it's out of here. Brian Rocchio homers from both sides of the plate, and it's 9-5 Cleveland in the ninth.
2: It's Cleveland's seventh division crown in the past 11 seasons with that win. Again, they win 9-5, their third in a row. But the White Sox, they are officially in as a wild card team as well. Again, the Guardians are your champions of the AL Central. Up next, a health scare for the Oregon Ducks. We'll cover it. That's coming up on ESPN Radio.
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7: I'm Ed Megan. We start with college football and a big battle in the Big Ten last night. Number 20 Oregon outlasted 12th-ranked USC 41-27. However, there was a scary moment of the game when Ducks quarterback Dante Moore, after a late hit, went down to the ground, was taken to a local hospital. Oregon head coach Dan Lanning talked about how the injury to Moore affected his team and how the Ducks responded.
8: You know, energy changed whenever Dante got hurt. You had a lot of guys on the sideline that were emotional in that moment, including myself. And right now, indications are that he's going to be, he's in recovery, so I don't want to speak too soon, but he is moving. He has the ability to move.
7: Moore does indeed have movement in his extremities as Oregon gets the victory. Meanwhile, number 10 LSU rolled past 23rd-ranked Texas A&M 35-6. Wisconsin was down at Happy Valley by 10 in the fourth quarter, but the Badgers rallied to upset number 13 Penn State 24-20. And this time, the last second went against Michigan. The Wolverines pulled Iowa 20-19 as the Hawkeyes get a touchdown on the final play of the game. To baseball, there are two spots still up for grabs heading to the final day of the season. Last night, the Rays pounded the Phillies 12-1. Padres over the Diamondbacks 10-7. Arizona is a game back of Philadelphia, but owns the tiebreaker. The Phillies are in with a win today for the last wild card spot in the NL. The Padres get the top wild card spot with the victory. They'll host the Cubs in the playoffs. AL West, it was the Astros blowing out the A's. Rangers over the Twins, they're tied. Houston holds the tiebreaker. Guardians wrap up the AL Central, beating the Royals 11-5, while the White Sox lose 9-6 to the Rockies.
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0: couch.
1: Wow. Well, player of the game already?
0: Yep, I would say so.
2: All right, so Texas Tech remains undefeated. They beat Sam Houston State 49-14. You don't see too many back-to-back pick sixes in college football.
3: You were talking about the moment for the Illinois safety. Like, maybe that's just where you quit after you get put into a blender, put on skates by Jeremiah Smith. If you're the quarterback for Sam Houston, like, would you just quit right after that on back-to-back possessions?
2: Two touchdown passes. Just went to the wrong team.
3: Come on. But Austin Romaine, I mean, the stat is insane. First player in FBS in 13 years to return two interceptions for touchdowns on consecutive throws. So you're telling me 13 years ago somebody else did this and we don't even talk about it? That's pretty nuts.
2: It's like in baseball, there's like, oh my God, no one has done that. They're like, actually it's happened 15 different times. You're like, what? Well, that's how many games are
3: in the game. I thought this would have been, I really thought that I was going to read that stat and say it was like the first time in like 100 years that had happened on consecutive throws. But that's, I mean, that's wild.
2: I was like, when's the
3: end? And they were only up 21-14 at halftime before that.
2: Kamario Taylor, Mississippi State, what a win they had against Missouri. He looks like to be the truth. Bama, five touchdowns from Keelan Russell as they destroyed South Carolina yesterday, 49-18, so a big victory for them. And how about the Utes of Utah? A perfect 4-0. Remember, they aren't going to play Texas Tech this year. They do have BYU coming up on November the 7th. So looking forward to that matchup as well. Looking forward to talking to Heather Dinich. She had one surprising team already in her college football top 12. That coming up next. Courtney Cronin and Peter Burns, best week ever on ESPN Radio.
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12: 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You can earn money for college, learn career skills, and make friendships that last a lifetime. 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Choose your

0: see. But I do understand the protection within the room of allowing selection committee members to talk about all of these teams privately with an ability to speak freely about their analysis of them. I understand that, and you'll understand that as you go through the mock selection process in the room. But the more you can show people, the more they trust the system. And I do have, and you'll get this too when you go there, I have binders, but they have team sheets with every statistic. They're not hiding any statistics. I mean, I'm happy to screenshot it and put it out there. But when they add new ones, to be able to talk about it and explain it is important. And I think they will.
1: And hopefully they do. And that's one more reason why, and I'll bang the table when I get down there, up there to Dallas, is to say the reason why no one is going to talk about that out, really out and free, is because you don't want somebody that's a Big 12 athletic director ripping the Big 12, right? It's a bad look. Mm-hmm. So it's just another reason why there should not be ever a sitting athletic director on the college football playoff selection committee. There's an inherent bias one way or another. Either you're going to get damned if you do against your teams or your conference, or you're going to be, you know, looked at as, hey, you went for your teams, and that's why it's a bad product. So transparency would be great for all of us. And you're always transparent with us. Thank you, Heather. We appreciate the time.
0: Thanks, guys. Go Steelers.
1: Yeah, we knew we were going to get the Go Steelers at the end of it. Right, CC? I mean, I think that's the one thing that college football fans want, is just let me know how the sausage is made. Like get us. I know it's messy. I never want to go ever back into the kitchen of a fast food restaurant unless it's Chick-fil-A. I've done that before and it's actually immaculate. But like, just give me the food. But this time is, I really kind of want to know how these numbers come up. Like what? Like how do you view the SEC versus the ACC versus the Big Ten versus the Big 12 versus Group of Six teams right now?
2: And it's not to, like, disparage Hunter Yurecek. Like, you know how he'll come on with Reese Davis, you know, once they start putting out the new polls, like, it starts, like, in a couple of weeks, and it'll be every Tuesday they come out, they do that. I have no issue with that, but I don't feel like there's the transparency that it actually shows you. Here's how the people in this room decide the teams that are going to be playing in the CFP. College basketball, in a lot of ways, has gotten better at that when they're laying out the entire field for the men's and women's NCAA tournament in Division I. But college football has a long way to go because we have these questions about how is this team's strength of schedule determined to be better than this team? How about a team like Notre Dame? How do you factor them in when they quote-unquote haven't played anybody, but they still have these wins and they're doing it in such dominant fashion? Give me the why behind it, because it just doesn't feel like there's ever a uniform process of how these teams get chosen.
1: When I had reposted Heather's story, I said it was crazy that Oklahoma had, what, 7 or 8 different ranked opponents, and Miami had one left the rest of the year. That wasn't a dunk on Miami. I think Miami is a college football national championship team. Darian Mensah may win the Heisman. Malachi Toney might be the most explosive football players that I've seen since Reggie Bush. It's not Miami's fault that the rest of the ACC isn't pulling their weight. But then you start looking at it and going, all right, does a 11-1 team in the ACC, is that equal to a 10-2 team in the Big 12 or in the Big 10? I don't know. We'd like to know those questions going forward. All right, special moment for a Tigers legend and a student radio call you don't want to miss next on ESPN Radio.
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0: Keelan Russell, who operates from the pistol with two wideouts each side. Now Edwards will come in tight to the left. Snap to Russell, looking. Plenty of time. Clean pocket all day. Looking. Firing down the seam. Has a man. Williams makes the catch. Guys chase him. They will get him, or will they? No! Speed, 42 yards, and Bama adds to its lead.
1: Death, taxes, and Alabama. We used to say that a lot during the Nick Saban days. But Kalen DeBoer have the Tide rolling as we saw five touchdowns from Keelan Russell, the freshman, yesterday. Last two games from him when facing a standard pass rush, right? Not a blitz or anything. 35 of 35. Incredible for that young man. They've scored 45-plus in four straight games. They waxed South Carolina yesterday, 49-18. 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
3: We're in a new studio. 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
3: 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Testing.
5: Green, right? Yep, we got it.
3: All right. All right. Well, we talked about the awesome last-second win by Iowa over Michigan yesterday, but I want you to hear the student call from Iowa, courtesy of KRUI Sports. Give it a listen.
6: This is it, Hank Brown. A defining Iowa moment. Waits in the wings. Can he snatch it? Empty in the backfield. Hits his back foot. Throws to the end zone. Back shoulder. Is he caught? Oh, my God. Oh, my God. He caught it. Oh, my God. He caught it. Yes. Western Michigan and the college football world. Iowa has your back.
1: Did he go Western Michigan and the college football world? Iowa has your back? That's amazing. Oh,
5: shout out to Ryan Paris, who was on the call for KRUI Sports Student Radio, like support student media. I am a byproduct of it at Indiana University, what Iowa's doing to be able to send students on the road to call these games.
1: No doubt.
5: These are incredible moments. These are moments that you never forget as a student, whether you make it in this field or not, but to have this perspective. That sounded a lot different, a lot more excited than even the Iowa call that we played you from their own radio network.
1: Because it's the true passion, right? And that's what I love. I mean, again, there's professional broadcasters. They're amazing. I mean, we're lucky enough to work with those. And so you call it from a neutral site. But college football is about passion. Mikey, try to find me Ryan Paris before the end of the show. All right, we got to try to get Ryan some love here, because what a call that was. So if you know Ryan Paris from KRUI Sports, you hit us up over at Peter Burns ESPN or Courtney R. Cronin. All right, it wasn't the only good moment here, Mikey, that we had this weekend.
3: Yeah, we don't have time to play this, but Tigers legend Justin Verlander played probably his final game in Comerica Park. And to take him off the field, his 7-year-old daughter came out to relieve him from the mound. I mean, how cool would that be?
5: It was
1: Did she,
5: awesome.
1: Like, ask for the ball? Did she, like, all right, come hit the shower,
5: buddy? She walked out, and then his wife, Kate Upton, walked out, and he was sobbing. And this is somebody who pitches angry. That's what he's done throughout his entire career. He's talked about it. It's why he has two Cy Youngs, an MVP, and three no-hitters. But, man, that was a tearjerker yesterday.
1: You just see him kind of, like, kind of crying and, like, shaking on the mound, and his daughter comes out. What a cool moment that was. Remember, it's the last day of the regular season for Major League Baseball. We'll talk about that and also a huge Saturday in college sports. That coming up next year, best week ever.
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0: 45-28, first and goal at the 1.5. Two-back set. The triple eye. Harper will probably bounce out of it. He does to the left. Dipri, the fullback. Turn, hand it off to Ball. Runs left, into the end zone. Touchdown, Jaden Ball. Hello, Heisman voters. Jaden Ball makes a third house call today.
1: I still don't know how this wasn't the biggest story of the week. In fact, if we do it, re-rack it for another one, it has to be. Because what John Summerall has done is nothing short of fantastic. He brought a swagger back down to the Swamp. Buster Faulkner has been in his bag as the offensive coordinator. Aaron Filo is great. The 1-2 punch with Duke Clark and then now Jaden Ball is incredible. And you can see it. It wasn't just, I want to beat you. I want to absolutely shove you in the locker. And that's what they did to Trinidad Chambliss and Ole Miss coming off their quote-unquote Super Bowl victory last week against LSU.
2: 52 points are the most by either team in this series history. Check this out. Florida tied for the most points ever against a top AP top five opponent, and they've done this before. Number one Florida, or another team has done this before. Number one Florida State, 52-20 in 1997 in the Sugar Bowl. So that was effectively the game that catapulted them to win their first national championship.
1: They were.
2: Maybe it happens again.
1: It is a different maker. And we had Heather Dennett on earlier today talking about, hey, you know what? That's a college football playoff team, the Florida Gators. John Summerall going
2: best team in the SEC.
1: Going full Signetti. I think they might be behind the Georgia Bulldogs. All right, we'll talk about that to get the Cowboys in Brazil, but there's field issues. We'll discuss that coming up next year. ESPN Radio.
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12: Scott Graham here from Sunday Night Football on Westwood One. 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

0: went down there, and it was Saquon Barkley who got a little shaken up early in the game because of a weird footing that he had on the turf. The field doesn't look great. I hope that this doesn't become the story of the game between the Cowboys and the Ravens. They kick off here in a couple of hours, but this is why teams don't want to go international. Not just the travel, but it is so hard to control the field conditions in other countries when it's not regulated to what your expectations are. And even, you know, the NFLPA is going to have a field day today with if these conditions look as bad as they have throughout the practice week.
1: I think international games and I think Thursday night football games are great for the bottom line of the National Football League. I think they're horrible for the players and the teams themselves, right? I mean, look at the Packers, right? Teams that had played in overtime and then have to go out there and play in Thursday night games, go look at that record. It's horrible. And we saw that with the Packers, and hopefully, fingers crossed, nothing happens today on that field. If not, there will be hell to pay in many different ways. All right, week four is in the books. What do we know about the Heisman Trophy and the college football playoff race? And one piece of sound you have to hear. That coming up next. Courtney Cronin and Peter Burns, best week ever on ESPN Radio.
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0: because Penn State was open, because of other things, goes to show you college football is not broken. It's broken by the athletic directors that want to keep paying out this money. And it is bad. A bad situation right now in College Station. The fact that they went to a college football playoff game last year, Miami took it to them in that game down there. Whew. I don't know how you start Marcel Reed again anymore. He looks lost.
1: My number one is similar in the vein of, I don't know how you start John Mateer anymore. You mentioned him as number three. I remember I came on the show 2 weeks ago ahead of the NFL opener, and you asked me about my biggest takeaway from the weekend, and it was what happened with John Mateer. From a year ago till right now, I understand there was the injury, but he has not looked right since he's come back. Brent Venables nearly benches him yesterday. You couldn't have blamed him if he would have. But the pass near the goal line that then gets returned for a pick six. Like, what are you doing throwing the ball like that in that moment? It was rather scoop and score. 85-yard touchdown for Georgia. This was not what I expected from somebody. At this time last year, we were talking about as a potential Heisman candidate.
0: Those were our top three Heisman, top three surprises, top three disappointments of college football so far. Courtney Cronin, Peter Burns coming up. Will Ferrell in Saturday Night Live was down in Mississippi. We'll explain next.
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0: games. But Kirby Smart. Kirby Smart develops young talent, doesn't dive into the transfer portal with 30, 40 new guys, retains his talent, so you can still win. And so you can choose to go in a bunch of different directions. And actually, I think college football is in a really good place right now. Would I like there to be a little bit more rules and regulations? Yes. But I thought it was kind of funny when everybody started losing their mind going, well, we need to cap how much the players are making. They didn't want to cap how much the coaches are making or the athletic directors are making or the revenue that's being made. Just sometimes when it says, hey, if things are broken, find out who's actually saying that. All right, coming up, your phone calls, biggest disappointments in college football this season. That next.
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17: 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It's Jeff Vertanipole.
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17: And this is Mortgage X's and O's, a winning playbook to get you home here every Sunday to educate, entertain, and inform you about the home buying process.
18: Just make you smarter than you were yesterday.
17: Boom. Yes. And how do we do that, John? How do we pull that off?
18: We bring the fruit.
17: That's right, because we bring people in smarter than us.
18: Yeah.
17: We're wise enough to put the team together. So as we go through the year, we try to highlight people in the industry, whether they're appraisers or realtors. You know, we had Jason Brunstetter on last week. He was both a appraiser and a realtor. And, you know, we have closing attorneys. We have a lot of really good people that join us. But today is like my favorite of all the segments that we do. You know what I mean?
18: Yeah.
17: I love the opportunity to get to highlight the Stockton Mortgage team. And I want to shout out, thank you, David Stockton, for the support, the backing of the show. It's hard to believe that, you know, we're about to complete the 6th year of this show. Isn't that nuts?
18: Yeah. Yeah. I haven't been part of all 6, but I've been part of the last 3 years.
17: So yeah.
18: It's been really exciting for me and to be a be a part of this.
17: Yeah, and the show has evolved and grown. But what I'm referring to is this is the Stockton teammate spotlight. And in particular,

0: going to be highlighting one of our loan officers, and she has been with us. Well, you're going to hear the story for a while, but I consider her part of the initial wave. You know, when I joined Stockton 6 years ago, you know, there was already maybe a few Stockton people in the place. But, man, we didn't have the market share, the recognition, the name. And it was no shade against anybody. There just wasn't a concerted effort. We basically had, you know, a branch or two that already had relationships built. But, you know, I think we've done a great job, like, blanketing the market with trainings and teachings and sales and education. And as a result, you know, David supported us through Learfield and the University of Louisville Athletics and really has got our name out there. But, you know, I consider her part of wave one, the first wave. And who am I talking about? Vanessa Shovar, loan officer extraordinaire out of the Southern Indiana market. Welcome to the studio.
1: Oh, thank you for having me.
0: So excited that you decided to come down. And I'm going to say you're the last of the first wave, mm-hmm. right? So after you, we've got some people coming on board that will be growing. But, you know, I consider you part of this initial Stockton wave. So thank you for saving the best for last.
2: That's exactly right.
0: And so, as you know, we'd like to highlight you, and not just on a business level, but personal also. So, like, let the listeners hear the story of Vanessa. So, wherever you want to start, like, if you didn't, where'd you grow up? If you're not from the area, how'd you get here and when? And then, where'd you go to school? And we mean
2: high school,
0: because that's what we always talk about. And then, when we get you through the high school years and maybe a touch college a little, we have to come back and ask a couple of fun questions about your upbringing. Cool?
1: Cool.
0: All right. It's a story, Vanessa. And 3, 2, 1.
1: Well, so I'm actually born and raised pretty much in Louisville. Grew up actually in a single parent household. So it was me, my mom, and my two brothers. And really just kind of lived a very normal, basic life here. Went to high school at Eastern High School.
0: Go Eagles.
1: Yeah, go Eagles. So, okay. Been around, you know, for the majority of the time. And then, unfortunately, I guess for you all, I actually left and went to UK for college. And I was there for 5 years. You know, did sports when I was in my younger years, but I actually played violin pretty competitively a long time.
0: Okay.
1: Unfortunately for my mom, I got sick of that and didn't get that scholarship she was banking on.
0: Because that's a big investment, first off, right?
1: Yeah. I mean, I did competitions, private lessons, like, not to toot my horn, but I was pretty good there for a minute.
2: Do you still play?
1: No, not anymore.
0: Could you still play?
1: I probably could. Okay. It would be a little rusty. Like, yeah. If you gave me 45 minutes, I could whip something up. I can still read music.
0: Okay.
1: But again, it's been a long time since
0: I love this show. I'm telling you, we don't script this and we find out so many neat things about people. I had no idea you were a violinist.
1: Yeah, I played for like 8 or 9 years.
0: So when and how did all that start? Would you just pick up and say, I want to be a violin?
1: Yeah, it started like in elementary school, you know. Yeah. You could sign up. You got to a certain age and got to sign up for orchestra. And I just kind of always loved music. And I kind of just stuck with it. I don't know. Like, it kind of made sense. I did sports, and sports was okay.
0: Well, no, tell us a sports story. Let's step aside, because this is ESPN. So we got to talk a little bit about sports.
1: Like, I have to tell you, it was nothing impressive.
0: Are you sure? Like, you didn't have one game. Like, who do we talk to? We had a guest one time, and her sports was got on the basketball court and made a basket for the other team. And then that was it.
2: Yeah.
0: But she at least had, you know, that was her.
1: Okay. I made one home run my entire time.
0: Come on.
1: I played
0: softball.
1: Sports.
0: Okay.
1: Yes.
0: All right. Do you remember that day? You remember the home run?
1: Yeah, I do.
0: Okay.
1: Like, it was like we played against the Smokies.
0: Did you?
1: Linden Recreation.
0: What was your team?
1: I was the Comets.
0: Okay, the Comets versus the Smokies.
1: And we played against the hardest team in the entire league.
0: Okay. Now, was this the game-deciding home run? Was this a, you know, charity hit? Like, what do you remember what was happening?
1: Just hit it and kept going.
0: Come on. Did you knock it out of the park?
1: I did.
0: Okay.
2: That's so awesome.
1: You're on the fence.
0: And did you all win the game?
1: Yeah, I think we did, actually.
0: Come on.
1: Now, if it was like the game winning, I don't know.
0: The Linden, it was, well, let's call it that.
1: Yeah.
0: It was a walk-off home run and let the Comets beat the Smokies. Love that. Okay. All right. That's so cool. Thanks, Vanessa. All right. So let's go back to the violin.
1: Pivot
0: back to the violin.
1: Got more into music. Okay. That was more my vibe.
0: Now, in my mind, I'm looking at you. We're sitting across from each other. I'm picturing you with that violin on your chin and, you know, your hair pulled back, and then you're just, you know, What type? Was it classical music? Was it symphony? Like, what was the genre?
1: Yeah, definitely more classical.
0: Okay.
1: Yeah, kind of exactly what

0: imagine, especially in the competition field of it, you're really doing a lot of classical music, and it's a good meter to be able to score someone.
1: And people that are listening out there, you can earn scholarships. You can have college paid for. Mm-hmm. I remember there was a young man who was went to high school with Elena and Emmanuel, and I think he was a Governor Scholar for music. Yeah. And then I think he got his college paid for, and now he's the he's one of the trumpeteers at Churchill Downs during Derby Week.
2: Okay.
1: Yeah,
2: okay.
1: And then he goes, the call to the post.
0: Yeah, I mean, like, even in high school, I quit, you know, once I started kind of getting into high school. And I knew girls in high school that were already on track for a full ride scholarship to some, like, pretty D1 schools, too. Yeah. So.
1: Now, was it the competition part? Like, was everybody friendly competition, or was it? Are we talking, could it got, like, that, you know, they were going to rosin your boat? You know what I'm saying?
0: A little bit.
1: By the way, you sometimes. Know that's John is cracking up everybody.
3: That's from the devil went down to Georgia.
1: That's Charlie Daniels, man. Yeah. Johnny, rise up your bow and play your fiddle hard, because there's Bruce Lee in Georgia and the devil deals. Yes. Anyway, so sorry. got sidetracked. Squirrel got sidetracked.
0: Nice people. Okay. Good support group, but it could get a little competitive.
1: A little bit. No, you know, you're younger than we are.
3: Well, it's just like anything else. Competition is competition.
1: Mm-hmm. No, but it's different, Jay. I'm telling you, when you and I were in school, like, there was friendly competition and there may be a little bit of fire. You know, if you go to a competitive school, everybody's for scholarships, these kids, they'll cut you. I'm telling you. You know, Elena went to Manual. And not trying to throw shade on Manual High School, but that place, I've never seen the level of people trying to get one up on another.
0: Mm-hmm.
1: Big time. Okay. I'm telling you, big time. So, anyway, I feel like Eastern's got a little more community love there, but
0: you know,
1: the band at Eastern is like real deal.
0: Yeah,
1: they've been on Macy's Parade, they've been all that stuff. So you know, you came up in like I would say a musical. That school is considered like a musical school.
0: Yeah. I mean, it was a great experience. I was definitely more on the private sector, like going through. It was the Louisville School of Music. Going more into the private sector, you definitely got more of the competition and intense teaching and whatnot.
1: So. Did you burn out?
0: I did.
1: Okay.
0: I did.
1: Okay.
0: Just
1: too much violin.
0: Yeah. And, you know, I was 15, 16. Yeah. I wanted to go make money. And
1: yeah, feel that. Yeah. I feel that. Yeah.
0: You know, so.
1: John and I were just talking about that the other day. We started working at 16 in a restaurant. And we made money. And
0: that was
1: it. Johnny's. It's no longer open. It was a little steak place out on Butchel Bypass, the old Bardstown Road. Great. If those that know Johnny's, it was a staple.
3: Yeah. 100%.
1: Denny Crum was the spokesperson for a while, the Louisville basketball coach. And John and I, that's where we met. We were busboys, bartenders, waiters. And
0: no way.
1: Yeah, all the way since 86.
0: Wow.
1: Yeah. He knows where the bones are buried. And likewise.
3: Very true.
1: All right, so it wasn't going to be in the card. So you go to UK.
0: Yep.
1: What did you study while you were at University of Kentucky?
0: I was a double major in psych, sociology with a minor in marketing.
1: Okay.
0: So I was kind of going into, I thought, business, HR, you know, kind of realm, and kind of went in the way of that. I don't know.
1: Yeah. Did you like going to university? It's okay. We're Louisville.
0: Oh, I loved it.
1: Did you? Okay.
0: I loved it.
1: Were you a Cat fan?
0: Yeah.
1: Okay.
0: Yeah.
1: Big time?
0: Yeah.
1: Are you still?
0: Yeah.
1: Okay. That's okay. It's okay.
0: So, you know, I loved it. It was the greatest time. I met, like, some of my closest, oldest friends. And, I mean, just such a great traditional, like, college experience that you want. I had so much fun. And I learned a lot and got to learn about things that I enjoyed. And,
1: I bet it went by like a blur, didn't it?
0: Yeah. It's been 10 years since I graduated.
1: Man.
0: That's unfair.
1: And you know what, though? Like, I have experienced that as a parent now. You know, my kids went to college, and, like, it felt like yesterday dropping them off, and then, you know, then all of a sudden they're graduating.
0: Yeah.
1: You know what I mean? And so it's one of those things where, like, man, that went really, really fast.
0: Yeah.
1: Because I tried to tell them, this is the greatest time of your life.
0: Because
1: you really kind of don't have any responsibility other than making sure you don't get arrested, don't get pregnant, and stay in school and get that paper, right?
0: Mm-hmm.
1: And so ultimately, you know, having that and then go so fast, you look back, you're like, man, I wish I could have that again.
0: Yeah.
1: I would go back to school if I could. I would.
3: Oh.
1: If you could turn back the clock.
3: In a heartbeat.
1: Man.
3: If the DeLorean pulled up in my front yard,
1: you're like, take me back.
3: I'm like, take me back. Yeah, come on. Yeah.
1: Would you want to go back with the knowledge you have now?
3: Yes.
1: Yeah, the young version of yourself with the brain that you have today.
3: Yes.
1: And you might not make it to the future, though.
0: Ignorance is kind of bliss, though.
1: Yeah, sure. No, you're right. You're right. Good point.
0: There is something nice about not.
1: But then you wouldn't know because you would want to go back and maybe do the things you missed.
0: Yeah.
1: But then you could, if you went back with no memory, you wouldn't know you missed them.
0: Yeah, exactly.
1: Okay, sounds like we're on drugs. But we're not. We're not. We just like to go down rabbit holes here. Okay, so then you graduate. You're out of school.
0: Yep.
1: Right?
0: Mm-hmm.
1: You know, everybody should know Vanessa's been a loan officer now. How many years have you been in loan?
0: I've been in mortgage lending going on 5 years, right. And now it's been right at 2.
1: That you've been a licensed loan officer.
0: Mm-hmm.
1: But you were a loan assistant before that. So
0: yeah.
1: You've been in the loan business for 5 years
0: mm-hmm.
1: now. Okay,
0: mm-hmm.
1: So let's fill in the gap between you graduate and how you got to the loan business.
0: Oh, my gosh. Yeah, so I graduated, and of course, like everyone, you're trying to figure out what you're going to do and whatever. I actually worked in restaurant, and I did, like, event coordination and planning and things like catering kind of aspects for a restaurant chain. And COVID happened, mm-hmm. and you can imagine how awful it got.
1: That ruined that, yeah, for everybody.
0: Restaurant. Yeah. At that time. So it was like, okay, time to call it the long hours. It was crazy stuff. A lot of inconsistencies, you know, I'd bartend, things like that too. Really fun, but you start getting into your mid to later 20s.
1: And you're like, when is my career going to take off?
0: Yeah. And I'm like, I'm kind of tired, you know, like you start kind of wanting different things. And so I actually went into the medical industry, and I did management for a slew of doctor's offices around Kentucky. So I did management and marketing for them. And that was pretty intense, and started my mother-in-law is actually a real estate agent inside the office that we have, Remax First.
1: All right.
0: And she was like, I know someone that I think you would get along with really, really well. She needs an assistant. So I met Sherry Sampson.
1: Shout out, Sherry.
0: Shout out. We started kind of talking. I mean, I knew absolutely nothing about mortgages. Not really a field I ever thought about. You know, I didn't even own a home at this time, right? So I was like, but at this point, like, I could be an assistant. Like, that sounds easy. You know, compared to what I'm doing, you know?
1: Yeah,
0: and
1: yeah.
0: then you kind of, I was like, yeah, absolutely. Let's do it. Let's give it a shot. Assistant, okay, bring it on. Well, then I got in it and I was like, oh, this isn't just like an assistant position.
1: Right.
0: Like, this isn't just like answering
1: this
0: calls.
1: This is working on loans.
0: I'm like, oh, I got to learn about title work and mm-hmm. homeowners insurance mm-hmm. and property taxes and numbers and rates. There's so many facets, so many different industries that come into play in real estate. And so I was like, I couldn't have like one foot out the door or like be super casual like you would kind of think. I kind of had to know it all to be able to do my job properly. So I was like, okay, let's get licensed. So I got licensed, and then that's kind of like when it took off. And I was, you know, able to learn about credit, learn reading credit reports, kind of drinking the juice, right? Like,
1: right.
0: And you're just kind of moving, going with it. Of course, the market's crazy. You're getting a feel on this. And then it was about 2 years ago. Sherry was like, I think I'm getting close to wanting to retire, and I think you'd be really good at this. So do you want to give it a shot? And I was like, well, I already do it. So let's see if I can get some business, and we'll go from there. And now I've drank the juice, and
3: you're in.
0: I'm in.
3: That's right.
1: Do you remember your first closing?
0: Yeah, I do.
1: How we can't say the names of the people, but was it eventful? Was it like...
0: Nah, it was the easiest loan I could ever do. They had 20% down and all of the money and great scores. Not a single problem came up. I met them at an open house that I was hosting with another... First open house I ever hosted with an agent, and I made the lead and talked to them on Monday, and it was like, boom, boom. Easiest thing. And I was like, oh, okay. Like, I got this.
3: Yeah. That's so good.
1: Man, I love that. So I want to go back though, because I would imagine now you use more of your psychology degree in sales with mortgage than you ever did in anything you did prior to this, even with the management of the medical field, right?
0: For sure. Yeah.
1: Psychology has always like, you know, fascinated me in somehow, but I majored in business. I had an economics degree.
0: Mm-hmm.
1: And so, but I feel like everything's psychology.
0: Yeah.
1: You know, ultimately when you're talking to the person, you're addressing their fears and their worries and the unknown, and like you're just because you're trying to get people mentally right about what's about to happen.
0: Yeah.
1: Right?
0: Yeah.
1: You're going to be anxious throughout the entire process.
0: Mm-hmm.
1: So do you find that your education, like,

0: helps you with clients today? Or is it really just more of knowing about loans that helps more than anything?
1: Yeah, I mean, absolutely I do. But in another aspect, honestly, like working with, you know, the public in restaurant, I think has taught me more on how to communicate with people and how to handle tougher situations compared to anything else I've ever done. And being able to, you know, be calming, but allowing to let them know, like, this is important and I understand. And, you know, they're obviously upset for, you know, whatever reason it could be. But learning, I think learning in, like, the fast-paced environment of restaurant, like, has also taught me to keep my cool and learn how to communicate with individuals that don't really understand what's going on in the background. You know, like, you go to a restaurant and you just kind of end up with, like, a plate of food. Yeah, but yeah, you don't really know that three people just quit, you know, like, a burner's out, you know, you're out of whatever.
0: How it got to the table.
1: Yeah, how it got to it. And, like, that's kind of, like, how you want it to be perceived in mortgage lending as well. Is like, I don't want you to know all this other stuff that's going on. So let's, you know, bring it down to this level. And I think people connect with that very well.
0: I love that. You know, couple things here. Number one, you know, I told you before we got on the show, for those people listening in, we don't script this. You can't script this much fun, first off. And we just talk, and what comes through comes through. And the thing that is resonating, there's two things that are coming out of this. Number one, you're an inspiration to people. Because if you hear your background and your story, you weren't raised to be a mortgage loan officer.
1: No.
0: There wasn't a school you could go to. You tried other things, you did other things, and you played the violin. You know what I mean? And yet through fate, recommendation, or whatever, you found a career that it's very rewarding, right?
1: Yeah.
0: I mean, it really, really is.
1: Yeah.
0: That's number one. And then the second thing that comes through is, you know, it's a style, and I think your style has come through this way. Number one, when I write a loan, I would tell people, I ask the realtor, are you a waiting room or delivery room realtor? And they'll be like, what on earth do you mean? I'm like, do you want me to bring the baby out wrapped up in a blanket, nice and clean, and you just want to hear when it's done? Or do you want to be in there in the working part of the room?
1: Yeah.
0: Because I can tell you, either way, whatever you can handle, we're going to talk about. And that's exactly what you're describing. There's some people that they're not wired to hear the process.
1: Yeah.
0: But then there are others who are like, I want to know everything that's happening.
1: Mm-hmm.
0: During the
1: middle of the
0: thing.
1: And they can't sleep until
0: they do. No, and so, but I love that the way that it presented itself is in the way that you described it. And so that those are the types of things that we can't sit back and say, hey, let's hope this comes through, right?
1: And it's an art.
0: Yeah.
1: Like, not everyone can do it. Like, not everyone, I truly believe, not everyone is meant for sales. You know, there are some people that, you know, can't create the barrier, but at least Stockton. I mean, Stockton's help teach me, and I mean, ways of communication and how to present. And it just, I always come back to, gosh, like, just managing at that restaurant and like giving.
0: You've got something to compare it to compare the experience.
1: Yeah, yeah, exactly. Mm-hmm.
0: I guess, you know, we do too, John, in some form or fashion.
2: No,
0: those early years, the Sunday rush.
1: It doesn't have to be sexy.
2: No. I think, to your point, I've always said, I think one of the best things you can do for yourself as, you know, when you're 16, 17, 18 years old is go work in some form of service industry, whether it be retail or whether it be a restaurant or something.
1: Serving the community.
2: You're doing an interaction with people, and, you know, it's going to, you know, teach you a lot, teach you how to handle situations, tough situations, and you're gonna do that at a very a point in your life where you're at the height of your ability to absorb information, and you're gonna be you're able to always have that as a skill set to be able to go on and do other things, because you know most of what anyone does is you know deals with people. And, you know, in any industry,
0: in
2: many things,
0: in
2: all different facets.
0: Yeah.
2: Yeah. So having the opportunity to interact and learn how to de-escalate a situation that's intense or you know, resolving a problem or resolving an issue, I think it's an invaluable lesson that somebody can learn by going into that industry or some form of that industry early on in their, you know, once they turn the age where they can work.
0: That's
2: awesome. I know it's helped me. I know it's helped me in this business, and you know, obviously
0: right.
2: It's helped Vanessa as well.
0: Yeah.
2: It just does. I think back to those days and say, you know, I'm how did I handle this? You know, it taught me how to handle this. Yes, 100%.
0: And you also have, you could say,

0: no matter what happens in this, I won't fail because I can always go back and sling some drinks if I had to, right? Well, so what does Vanessa want? I mean, where do you see yourself in this industry 5 years from now? Like, do you have aspirations? Are you still just building your clientele? Like,
1: yeah,
0: what are you thinking about?
1: I'm still building. Like, okay. I still have, you know, I'm still trying to perfect my craft. And there is still so many other things I need to learn and want to learn to ensure, like, I'm the best that I can be. Like, that's the other thing that I've kind of, like, learned about myself. I never thought I was going to be a salesperson. Mm. Like, I always, like, I love the concept of a salary. I love knowing what I'm going to get every month. And so me doing this was, like, a pretty big deal for me.
0: Yeah, so just so everybody knows, it's full commission.
1: Yeah.
0: Right, yeah.
1: So I was, like, I'm a pretty, like, type A structured person. So this is a pretty big deal for me to, like, take this on. And, like, I did not realize, like, or it reminding me, I guess, just back of playing music, like how competitive I am with myself. Mm. Like, that's the thing with music. It's all, or certain types of sports, like, it is all.
0: You got to motivate yourself.
1: You have to motivate yourself. And, like, you're the only person that can get you what you need. And I weirdly have come to learn I like that, you know, like the competition with myself. And it's like, okay, like, I've had, like, a really great 2 years, and, like, I'm building, like, really great relationships, and I'm really happy with where I'm at, and, like, killing the game on numbers, sure. But it's now it's like, okay, we got to make sure this isn't beginner's luck. You know, like, there's just this added side of competition with myself that I have learned. Not only do I have it, but, like, I like it. You know, and it does. It kind of brings me back.
0: Can I just say one thing about that? Because I love that you shared that. You also know that you're capable of doing better than that.
1: Mm-hmm.
0: And I will say this, in a sales fully commissioned job, you eat what you kill.
1: Yes.
0: And when you work for other people, you might have the same amount of time and effort for a salary, and the salary gave you peace of mind. But it didn't pay you your value.
1: Mm-hmm.
0: And so when you know you're going to put the effort in and you get to eat what you kill, then it's really no longer about just making it. It's about, can I make money that I can change lives with?
1: Yes.
0: Because as I make more and more money, I'm going to have a responsibility to maybe give back or to help. Maybe it's my family. Maybe it's somebody needy. Maybe it's something. But having that ability to do that and then succeed in it gives you the opportunity to where you get to do that, right?
1: Mm-hmm. And I grew up in a very modest household. Like, it wasn't anything fancy. So, like, now I'm kind of, like, hitting this realm of a different life. And it's like, gosh, I'm only 33.
0: Yeah.
1: Like, I could do a lot in the next, you know, 5-10 years, and I just need to, it's about me and, like, making sure I stay focused and grind, and, like, I'm the only one that can make that happen. Yeah. So,
0: oh, I love it.
1: It's kind of so cool. Good.
0: Yeah. And you didn't go in to this 10 years ago even having an idea that this was existed or that you would even think about it.
1: Never.
0: In fact, you probably thought this is so far from what you
1: would never touch
0: do.
1: It.
0: Yeah.
2: So I say it because I'm in the same boat. If I've had this conversation with a lot of my friends that said if 20 years you told me that I was going to be in a financial service industry working with numbers and doing these things, I would have told you you're crazy.
1: Yep.
2: That didn't befit what I thought my – like, you know, when you take – what's the test that a lot of employers give their
0: – the DISC assessment.
2: The DISC assessment. Yeah. So I would have not been, you know, when it spit out what they think you should do, it wouldn't have been this. it wouldn't have been this. But I also knew that there was parts and pieces of this business that are not just sales. You know, that's an aspect of it, and a lot of times we consider ourselves salespeople because ultimately we do.
1: Mm-hmm.
2: But we're crafters of things. There's an art to what we do. We get the information provided by someone else, and then you are able to craft and build it into what fits that person. And then at the end, and you know, when you talked about the first closing, I think we all remember our first one. Mm-hmm. But one of the most satisfying parts of this business is you're changing someone's life.
1: Mm-hmm.
2: You know,
0: it's
2: when
0: meaningful
2: you
0: work.
2: You go and sell,
0: there's accomplishment at the end. Someone's become a homeowner,
2: right?
0: And
2: not to disparage any other type of sales, but you know, selling a car to someone, although that car is a necessity, and in most cases, and people are, you know, needing it to get to and from their work, it's not the same as providing guidance to someone to be where they live, raise their kids.

0: kids. Experience
1: mm-hmm.
0: life experiences with ideas. And I say this, and I know we're a little short on time, but yesterday we're driving through Charleston, West Virginia. And this is where my parents were born, my grandparents lived. And it's the first time I've been back since my grandmother had passed. And it was really bringing back this memory of that part of my life. And I got a little bit emotional. And my point is that when we put someone in a house, that's what they're going to experience mm-hmm. if they drive back past this first house. Yeah. Oh, how many people, and you see it all the time on people that post that says, we drove past our first house.
2: Yeah.
0: Do you remember your and Vicky's first house?
2: Yeah.
0: You can remember the smell. You can remember everything.
2: Think
0: about how that was the precursor to everything that you experienced.
2: And we are the people that help.
0: And we are the people that get them there.
2: That's so cool.
0: Yeah.
2: So guess what? Got a minute and a half left. What'd I tell you? I told you it'd be over before you knew it. So take this last minute and tell people how to be your customer, how to get a hold of you, what you want to do. Let's give you that closing word.
3: Just send me a call. 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You can Google it. I pop right up.
2: Throw your number out there.
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0: No crazies.
2: What a sweetheart. Vanessa is so capable. You've heard it come through this, and we're so excited that you're part of this team, and I can't wait to see where you're going to take this. I put 30 years in this thing, and the ability to work with people like yourself is a gift to me. Thank you. All right, everybody. This has been another great episode of Mortgage X's and O's. We'll be back next Sunday with another great guest. After this break, stick around. Nick and Phil will be here with the Sunday Morning Hangover. They're going to get you caught up on all the sports you may have missed. But we'll be back next Sunday at 9:30, ESPN 680 AM, 105.7 FM, or live streaming on ESPNLouisville.com. Be blessed, everyone.
0: Love you, Jeff.
2: You too, brother. Be good.
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0: Seventh highest rated sports talk show on Sundays during a highly, highly competitive 10 to noon time slot. Across from a depleted laundry and tan connection, I'm seeing a ton of walks of shame. I don't know if they're from Bourbon and Beyond. The tailgates over there at L&N Stadium, I'm sure the masses have stories to talk about that. 437-9680 is the UPS Jobs text line. Nick Curran is out today. You know, I was telling ZC in our pre-show meeting, Creighton, that is for you. There was a pre-show meeting. He was breaking down helmet stickers on a college football final and who was going to get it. But Nick Curran was trying to do the show today, and I was like, hey, any updates? So for those that listened last week, it sounded like he and his wife Amanda were on baby watch. And if anyone that's been in the situation, ZC, you got to know, sometimes you got to call the hospital and see if there's beds available.
1: Right.
0: Which is a crazy, well, but isn't that a crazy like concept? So
1: you would think, they'd just be like, oh, yeah.
0: You got dibs. I think it has to do with due date, like what your doctor's saying, everything. I went through this a couple of years ago as well. And so basically, Nick was like, I'm going to try and do the show. And I was like, Nick, like, dude, like, if you're on baby, like, don't feel like you need to connect to be a Lucy. So I think as the latest, I don't want to divulge too much information. I think they got a bed. So I think NC and Nick Curran and Amanda are going, and hopefully positive vibes sent their way for the little Nick Curran Jr., another little sister coming down. So that's exciting for that. Tons of things to get into. Oh, boy. Louisville, Jeff Brohm falling to Wake Forest, 30-27 in L&N Stadium. Everybody, you know, you call it the trap, you call it the conundrum, you call it the, in fact, blunder. We will react to that. Kentucky kind of getting off to a slow start, but pulled away 45-21 when I was had that on the iPad watching that game as well. I was like, is this really? I mean, this is the sleepy hangover. I know you did post-game shows, ZC. I want to get your tone from what the post-game takeaways were from that. A wild, wild weekend of college football. I know ZC and I were kind of reacting of some of the post-game celebrations. Michigan, did they win? Did they lose this one, ZC? Did they pull it out this time? No, not this time.
1: No, Nova Street clock to save them this time.
0: Yeah, so I thought of you on that and how happy you were going to be with that. We also have a I want some Bourbon and Beyond story, or and Beyond stories. I guess it's being rebranded as that. Which is interesting to me because all the spots, I heard Dieter Blank talking about it, and I guess Andy did too. All the people that were like sending us like the artwork and spots, all of it was still like marked Bourbon and Beyond. So I didn't know if that has since been changed. 437-9680 UPS Jobs text on if you want to interact with the show at ESPN 680, at your boy ZC on Twitter, at your boy, not your boy Nick Curran 35, but yes, he is in fact our boy Nick Curran 35. If you want to send him well wishes with everything, maybe it always makes me laugh. I know Nick Curran would never do this, but it's like, hey, have you ever slept on one of those hospital sofas and everything? And it's like I had to go through so much when I had to sleep on those hospital sofas during my wife going through labor. But that is not Nick Curran right now. I am Phil _ Baker. Okay, ZC, I know you were on UK postgame show, but you were watching the Louisville game with a close eye, especially, I'm sure, after they pulled away.
1: Yeah.
0: Look, I mean, I'm of two beliefs on just how to approach this, and I know the tech's already coming in fast and furious. This is something that has been a trend and reoccurrence for now a few years, and I mean, even going back to the Purdue. I have said multiple times that I, in fact, think Jeff Brohm is a top 20, top 25 coach. And I think a lot of people around here would agree with that. I think you probably would be, you know, probably on the fence of how you feel about him. But the thing that in this sport, especially when you're trying to scratch and crawl your way to the table, and I know everybody has the stats about how many close games it's been by a touchdown and a field goal. It's difficult to evaluate this team because they're right there. And just like Jeff Brohm and his program because they're right there. But when you're scratching and crawling and trying to have a seat at the table, and especially now that, you know, teams like Clemson and Florida State aren't the teams of old at the ACC, and you don't take care of business against these games, and I promise we'll talk about the refs, we'll talk about the penalties, which is a theme yet again that, I don't know what else, like, what else to say about it? It just continues to keep happening. I see Jeff losing his mind over there. I see him yelling at the assistant coaches. I see him yelling at the coordinators. I don't know what to do. I'm a loss for words with you all too on the text line too. I don't know what else he could do about it.

0: But when you get this, and you said this, you know, in our when we were talking beforehand, ZC, it's like when they show you who you are, you kind of have to believe
1: them. Yeah.
0: And I'm not quite there because, look, they're both things, like I heard some very, very wild calls on the postgame show with Mark Guinness. I encourage folks to go back and listen to that, the Stronghold postgame show on the ESPN Louisville app. And, you know, there's people that are saying, like, Jeff's not the guy. Jeff's, and I'm not ready to go there, but I think this whiplash and roller coaster of, like, last week with the SMU game, and people are like, okay, they won, but there were still some sloppy instances in there that people were concerned about with that. And then, you know, he's talked about special teams and the kickers. And, I mean, I don't know if you knew this, like, he switched kickers on the last game.
1: We even got the kicker swap. It's like Jeff Brom blunder greatest hits.
0: And maybe there's a component of, like, the threshold of what a kicker can do. But Mark Guinness said something so profound to me. It's so simple yet so profound that I was just like, you know, Andy does a good job of labeling his hours of his show. And I was like, I'm going to start trying to do it a little bit on here. And I think this is sums up how I feel about the Jeff Brom experience so far. He tends to... And I don't want to take anything away from Wake Forest because I want to check myself on just because they're not one of the premier brands of the sport doesn't mean, in fact, they can't get better.
1: They won nine games last year.
0: Exactly.
1: Jake Dickert's a good
0: guy. Yeah, he came up under Saban, right?
1: Sure.
0: Like, yeah, so,
1: yes.
0: But when you are in this control of your own destiny, I know what the other team's trying to, so I want to give that. But Mark Innes said something so profound and so simple, I was like, that's it. Jeff Brom tends to make the little game, the big game.
1: Mm-hmm.
0: And the big game, like, he shows up for. You talked about Notre Dame, Miami, SMU, the ranked games. You saw the graphics out there.
1: Yeah.
0: And I want to make sure I get that right of how Mark said it, but I was like, that's it. It's like everyone talks about the trap, the blunder, the conundrum that comes after it. And, you know, there's some times in which I think he could potentially grow into fixing these things. But we're now few years in, and this dates back to Purdue, where there's some hiccups along the way. The penalties, the big plays that are given up. And I don't want to go zero to just blaming the refs, even though that was a component of...
1: They weren't good.
0: They weren't good. And this isn't just Louisville people saying this. This was like national college.
1: No, they were bad. Were they the reason they lost?
0: No. But you'll never know the ripple effect, the butterfly effect of those big play swings in that instance. You know
1: true.
0: What I mean? So it's not nothing. You got to take care of business on some of these things. These big play, the 77 yard touchdown from Gio, like these things can't happen.
1: No.
0: And now, like when you're evaluating what to look at with the defensive coordinators promoting within Mark Ivey, you know, co-DC, Steve Ellis, like these are the questions that when people were throwing this angst and, you know, quite frankly, fire Ron English. He's not here to blame now. And although there were some glimpses in the Ole Miss thing, there were still some big plays that blew up on that. And I don't know, and I can talk about some of the penalties that continue to happen and whether or not they shouldn't. But they did happen. And I think when you're ultimately trying to get where you want to go, and you're trying to be – look, I know we were talking about – and, like, I'm fatigued from the attendance thing. But, I mean, if you want to talk about it on the text line, we'll take your calls and texts about that too. But, look, I mean, almost 50,000 there. I don't know, like, if you're looking around the country, if you're getting in a pissing contest with folks like that, like, okay, that you do you. But in the same breath, it's like you were given the resources.
1: Yeah.
0: You were given the – I mean, quite frankly, I mean, I've seen it on Twitter. People have been tagging us. People were commenting on our Facebook posts about the postgame show and the games. And it's like, Josh Hurd gave essentially everything he wanted.
1: Yeah.
0: Like, in terms of the extension, the support, the NIL, of what they wanted to be competitive around the league. And I understand there's the leverage component there. And I think Jeff Brom is a very, very good coach. And especially, I've said over and over again, addresses all the insecurities that Louisville fans have about being a stepping stone program. But you have to evaluate what you are seeing and what has happened in the same breath of these things continue to happen. You are giving these resources. We give you X solution for the problems that you said you were encountering. And yet, these problems still occur.
1: Jeff Brohm runs a very volatile program. They run a program that's not even keeled. And that works out when you're playing teams that are more talented than you. When you are trying to pull upsets. When you're playing Notre Dame, or you're playing Miami, or you're playing Ole Miss. Well, they lost that game, but they were tied 38. Chambliss just happened to get the ball less. But his program is volatile in the sense that it rises when the competition rises. But you want to be a program that when you're playing Wake Forest, or you're playing against Pitt, or you're playing against Stanford, that you don't want the volatility to show there, because you need to be even keeled. You need to just be the more talented team and let the talent win out. But ultimately, for Jeff Brohm, his problem is, I don't know if you either coach it or you allow it. When you have this many penalties, and I'm not saying he coaches it or anything, but apparently something doesn't change, and at some point we can't just blame the assistants. You can't always just blame the players. Like, jumping off sides, I've seen him twice now on opposing teams' field goal attempts either jump off sides or run into the kicker. Like, those are the little things that just simply cannot happen. The 15-yard
0: and real
1: penalty.
0: Quick, this is not stuff, like, Jeff Brohm said this postgame, too. It's like he's saying it, too. So everything you're saying, like, Jeff Brohm is echoing that in postgame about dumb mistakes and penalties. So I think, like, yes, volatile. It's an erratic journey where if they continue to keep happening and you're and something's not working, like I don't know if the talent gap is that drastic that, like, you're just not going to put somebody else in, but, like, you're enabling bad behavior.
1: Yeah. Like I said, you're either coaching it or you're allowing it. And these are the same guys committing, you know, personal foul penalties, dead ball penalties. Like, it's one thing to get a holding call because the tackle gets beat. It's one thing to get a face mask call because you're trying to make a tackle and you just tackle the guy too hot. That's one thing. Those are football penalties. Those things happen. But you just can't have jumping off sides on field, fourth and four, for on a field goal attempt. You can't have your kicker missing a 42-yard field goal when he's already made a 54-yarder at that stage of the game. It's like the Jeff Brohm blunder greatest hits yesterday. Missed kick in a big moment, kicker swap, dumb penalties, big plays allowed. And Lincoln Keenholz tried everything he could yesterday, and he turned the ball over for the first time. And he's far from the problem, but he turned the ball over yesterday. The running game did not do what we've expected them to do all season long with Keewon and Isaac Brown.
0: I have that on my notes of, like, look, I mean, it was a topic about the running game. And, look, let's be honest. I mean, you alluded to this. We talked about it all offseason, everything that came with the Isaac Brown situation. I think the longest run was 12 yards yesterday.
1: Yeah, and like last week, Keewon had the 58-yard run, the 53-yard run. Even Isaac had, I think, a 30-yard run, something along those lines. Louisville is – they're an offense that's not built – for a 12-play, 75-yard drive. They are an explosive team. And Jahlil Skinner, what, had a 61-yard touchdown catch yesterday. We still saw shades of it, but this is not an offense that's built to take 7 minutes off the clock. They are built to have the big play, and big plays are great. But big plays are not going to be there every week. And when a team figures out a way to stop the big plays, you still have to have the ability to move the football on a regular basis. And I just don't see that on a consistent enough basis with this team. And it's just frustrating because you see the signs are there. When you beat Miami, when you beat a good SMU team who made the playoff 2 years ago and was a 9-win team last season. That's the thing that frustrates, I think, this fan base the most. Is it's almost more frustrating than just being bad. Because if you're bad, then you know this team's just not good and you don't get your expectations and your hopes up. But you win a game like you did last week. What did we say? Just get out of Ole Miss and SMU 1-1. If you win one of those two games, the rest of their schedule, you're going to be favored pretty handily in. And now you're in the position again where, look, their goals are still on the table as far as, yes, you can still win the ACC because you do have the tiebreaker over SMU if you are able to win out. But Wake Forest has the tiebreaker over you. Now, the thing that's now off the table, I think, and we talked about this a little bit last week, the opportunity for Louisville to be an at-large. I think that's done. I do not think they can be an at-large. I think they have to win the ACC. And do you actually see them beating Miami for the second straight year? Probably not. It's just this program always, they're a tease. They get you close enough to make you believe that this is finally the time, and we said it all offseason with the quarterback situation. If Keenholz was good, which he's turned out to be very good, we thought their defense would be better than it is. Clev Lubin, where are you at? All ACC, I thought, in the preseason. He's jumping off sides on a field goal and not getting much of a pass rush. It's just, at some point, this is just who Jeff Brohm is. He's a top 25 coach. That your program is going to be 8-4, 9-3 on a regular basis. And if you're okay with that, then Jeff Brohm's your guy. until proven otherwise. And maybe it can change eventually because Clemson was Clemsoning until they stopped. I mean, we've seen examples of this elsewhere over the years, but this is who Jeff Brohm is until he does something different.
0: Well, and look, I mean, ZC, I agree with some of what you said. I'm not ready. Like, I don't think it's – there's still a lot of football left that needs to be played. And look, but as you pointed out, like, now you have one loss in conference. And the room for error is even slimmer now. And this is what's going to be fascinating to me because the Ole Miss, obviously, we saw the LSU game yesterday. Got the, you know
1: – Florida.
0: Old Miss and Florida, Old Miss and
1: they beat LSU last week. They got beat by Florida yesterday.
0: Yes, that's what I said. I had that up. My bad. I got that mixed up on what I had there. But anyways, how are they going to hoist up the SEC and take away like a 3-point loss to like how much stock does that go into it? If Wake Forest runs the table and they have some more success, and you know. What does that look like from there? But you're right. Like, what do style points come into play for the rest of the season? There's a lot of football left to be played. NC State, I mean, I think that's a sold-out football stadium coming up next Saturday.
1: Like, you know, they might fumble the ball at the end of the game.
0: Yeah, that's not good. I could definitely see them do that. All right, well, let's do this. Let's play a couple pieces of sound. Brohm was on with Jody. Issues continue to play the cards. This was as heard on 93.9 The Ville and the ESPN Louisville app. Here was Jeff Brohm post-game with Jody talking about what led to the loss.
2: Well, we've had these issues. We worked tirelessly to try to get them corrected. It hasn't happened, so that falls on me. So we've got to circle the wagons and come back and really analyze and pay attention to detail, put the best plan together moving forward. We've got to be way more efficient. So it starts with the head coach, works its way down. There's a lot of areas to improve, and we've got a long ways to go.
0: Jeff Brohm on with Jody post-game, as heard on 93.9 The Ville. Here's a follow-up talking about the costly penalties that caught up with the cards. Here's what it sounds
3: like. You've talked about penalties over time today. It seemed like every single one of them was something that either gave them momentum or was costly, like the jumping offside there at the end, and he had missed the field goal, and they get an extra chance. They were all very costly today.
2: Yes, they were. So those type of penalties are going to be costly. They have all year. We were lucky to pull out the SMU game with all those penalties. They caught up with us this game. The team played way more efficient, way more sound, didn't turn the ball over, didn't give us anything, and then we had the dumb penalties. And when you do that, you're going to lose by a little bit. You know, football is too competitive. You've got to minimize mistakes and be way sharper than what we were.
0: Couple stats I had on my sheet of lies that somebody sent this to on the text line. Lincoln Kienholz, as you alluded to, with the dumb penalties, but also not Lincoln Kienholz with the dumb penalties, negative 19 rushing yards.
1: Yeah, he could not get the running game. He had a couple rushing touchdowns but took a couple sacks. And there was a grounding call, which was a terrible call because there was a receiver in the area. It ultimately didn't end up mattering because it backed him up 10 yards, 12 yards. He still made the 54-yard field goal, so it didn't matter. But, yeah, this was the first time that we've seen Kienholz really kind of uncomfortable since the first half of the Ole Miss game.
0: And Wake Forest, look, I mean, I had 3 to 4 people text me and just said, they had – do with this what you want and put on your sports cliche with that. But the juice, if you will, had more on the Wake Forest sidelines than the Louisville sidelines. So do with that what you want of just – I don't know if it was just a sleepy Saturday. But since arriving, this kind of goes into what you talked about, the being very volatile. But he sends in this this tweet. Since arriving at Louisville, Jeff Brohm has a 11-11 record when the cards are ranked, 9-11 record against the Power Four. And I think
1: did you see his home record against ACC teams?
0: I had it, but I don't have it pulled.
1: 8-6.
0: It's, you know,
1: I think it was the last 2.5 years, I want to say.
0: Yeah, I mean, well, the sample size is, yes. Is somebody texting in, has anyone heard from Creighton? Yes, Creighton just texted me right as we were going on the air. Break a leg is what he sent to me. So always a beacon of positivity that Creighton Harley, if he is, I don't know what he does on Sunday mornings, to be honest. I know he's not preparing for NFL. Maybe.
1: Yeah, he's not an NFL guy.
0: Maybe he's
1: he'll watch Lamar, maybe, but that's
0: well, you know, maybe it's a.
1: They're playing the Cowboys today. Maybe I'll watch that game. Well, down in Rio. Apparently that game's happening in Rio because there was talk that they might not play there because of the field conditions. But I think
0: that
1: it's
0: bad, huh?
1: Yeah. No, it was like a few years ago when the Chiefs were supposed to play the Rams in Mexico and then the field got all banged up and they had to go play the game in L.A.
0: Man, I do remember that.
1: Pretty good game, 54-51.
0: If you're driving around, reminder, keep it locked here to your sports station. Colts and Texans coming up after us. 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Commanders and Seahawks, 4 o'clock. Ravens and Cowboys, as ZC alluded to. And then we'll also have Sunday Night Football here, 7:30.

0: 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All right, let's get to some text. We'll get to some more sound. We'll take a break here in a second, too. Phil, what moron thought the co-defensive coordinator would work? It literally never has. Should have gotten a Tennessee DC we whiffed on. And look, I mean, that's something that the promoting from within.
1: I never liked it.
0: Stepping out of the circle. It's going to be weaponized on days like today, right? Like, I think that's we're all in agreement with where you have a good amount of individuals that are getting upset over defensively some of the things that you said would be fixed. These massive, massive big plays, I mean, happen at just the most inopportune times.
1: They're always at the worst.
0: And it's just, I just can't wrap my head around that. The line did not help, Lincoln Keynotes at all. And then also, I mean, I think, too, when you're trying to figure out how you're going to navigate the season, I mean, I think a lot of people in the common narrative after, the Villanova game was, yeah, you saw some glimpses of hiccups along the way, but they were looking ahead to SMU. Like, I think you should be able to sleepwalk against teams like Villanova, even though they were pesky at that time. But what is the evaluation of this team when gearing up for a Wake Forest? And like you alluded to, I mean, they won 9 wins last year. Dickert, he's a good
1: – sure.
0: Good coach.
1: They were competitive with Miami last week.
0: They beat Purdue, and I know people are going to scoff at that, but people are always going to say, well, you can't hoist up the Big Ten, and even if they're beating the bottom feeders there of that. So, look, they are a good team, but Jeff Brohm being almost a two, in Louisville football being an almost 2-touchdown, point favorite. I know the line moved late.
1: Yeah.
0: But still,
1: I think it was 11.5.
0: I think when it opened at 13.5.
1: Yeah, it was 13.5 all week. And then I believe right before the game yesterday, it was 11.5.
0: And it's
1: because Cohen Entringer was out. And I don't know how much that played a role into the line, but it played a role into the outcome of the game because they just gave up too many big plays. But it's not as simple as saying if Cohen Entringer played that they would have won.
0: Well, the injury list is a component of like how many guys were out for that. It's not the reason, but
1: yeah, Watts is out for the season.
0: Pivotal piece there. So, look, I mean, there's tons of text coming in. We'll kind of make this a rundown of the post game show. A couple more pieces of sound, then we'll get to a break after we react to that and stay on schedule for that. Here was Jeff Brohm post game talking about the running game struggles that forced the Cards to rely on the passing game. I think we're expecting a lot more from Isaac Brown and Kewan Brown there. So here's what that sounded like as heard on 93.
2: Well, we weren't able to run the ball efficiently. That hurt us. I had to rely on the passing game too much. We need more balance. They did a good job against us, and we didn't respond the right way and efficiently enough. So, you learn your lessons, and we've got plenty of lessons to learn to get better.
0: Jeff Brohm post-game talking about the running game right there. ZC had to step away from the board. He said, I got you queued up. I got to go take a whiz real quick. So that's why ZC's not reacting to that sound. 437-9680, UPS Jobs text line. Look, the running game, I'm at a loss for words on it, guys. I mean, 12 carries, 48 yards for Kewan Brown. I know he was a little banged up. Isaac Brown, 9 carries, 33 yards. It just feels like Jeff Brohm is at his best when you have that balance attack there. And quite frankly, you're not getting that right now. And I think you can talk about, I think it was the Trayshon Hurry reception that they deemed as his knee was down. And then, going back with that, it was in fact down. But that goes into some of the officiating, just hiccups throughout the day. And just there's so many little things that happen. And I'm not going to sit here and blame it on the referees at all. But there was a component of some monumental shifts and swings that could have happened at inopportune times that just deflated the entire momentum and wind out of the sails that they had there as well. 437-9680 UPS Jobs text line. Sounded like Brohm forgot the Wake Forest turnover fumble followed by the BS celebration penalty.
1: Yeah, that was a bad call. The reps were bad everywhere, just across the board.
0: Then a 4-and-out turnover on downs. It was a massive not to get points on that turnover. I agree. That was something that I know. It was just in my group chat, people were losing their mind about. Funny how people are overlooking the defense, only gave up 6 points in the second half. Where's the criticism of the Brohm Bros only scoring 6 in the second half? Fans quick to blame the fan turnout on defense. The fan turnout and out on defense, offense was trash water in the game in their own stadium with less injuries on D. Now, that's a component there.
1: That's a really good point.
0: Well, we're bringing up about the running game. Like, you need more from your running backs.
1: Exactly.
0: Like that's something like you brought Isaac Brown back to help these things.
1: Right. And if they're not going to step up, then as unfair as it may be to Lincoln Keynotes, he has.

0: Not at all.
1: But look, I mean, these are the same things we've been talking about. And I think when we kind of get back on the other side of this break, we'll react to some more texts and some calls and some more sound. But, you know, it was for the taking. And I say that it's such a cliche thing to say because there's so much more games to be played in order to see if you're able to be one of the series contenders. But whenever it feels like Louisville's in the driver's seat, and I know Blankenbaker tweeted this out, it feels like you have fine dining, you have a seat at the table, you decide to remember that NFL commercial where they were all just like playing who had the football and they were trying to tackle it at the NFL 100.
0: Oh, yeah.
1: That's what Louisville football tends to do when it feels like they have some momentum trending in the direction of like, okay, this could be a playoff year. This could be something that you could put on that Superman cape as you were talking about and take you there. But instead, pivotal missed points, missed field goal, big plays, penalties. It was the perfect storm, and Louisville now, in fact, has some work to do. And I don't know how much style points matters. I don't know how much other teams losing matters. I don't know how much it's
0: things.
1: Yeah, all these things you're going to have to put in a crock pot and a little bit of wishing, too, that some things go your way.
0: And the thing is, like, prior to this game, we talked about all week, Louisville had garnered national respect. They remained in the polls after losing to Ole Miss. They jumped up to number 16. They were getting mentioned in all these articles about, you know, whether Texas or Ole Miss should be number one. One of the bullet points for Ole Miss was beating Louisville. And people nationally know that Louisville's good. They respect Jeff Brohm. And when you have that, which is something that Louisville fans have been waiting for a long time, you can't just throw it away. And unfortunately for them, they've done that. And I don't think the national respect's going to be there, nor should it be at this rate. And I think that it's just every time Louisville loses, it's almost like a copy-paste. It's a field goal loss. They never lose by 10. They never lose by 3 touchdowns or anything like that. It's always in the most painful, agonizing way you can possibly lose.
1: And this is what goes into the little things. Andy just texted me to the personal bath phone. I appreciate him doing this because I actually tried to do a little bit of this this morning too. So he went back and watched Louisville Wake this morning, tried to get a sense of some of the penalties. I probably missed one or two along the way, but here's a breakdown. 7:45, the first quarter, roughing on Perry. Bad call, but the Cards had defensive holding anyways. Field goal.
0: Yeah, wouldn't have mattered.
1: 14:52 to go in the second quarter. 3rd and 20, roughing on Lubin. Tough call, probably right. Led to a busted play to Hernandez, who, I mean, my goodness, he was one of
0: them. I think that was one of those, the letter of the law was correct,
1: but I mean,
0: sentiment was not
1: right. Penalty turned into eventually Wake Forest TD penalty turned into 7 points. 12:21 to go in the second quarter. Not a penalty, but Skinner catch was never down. Personally thought the ref missed this one. Cards couldn't argue much. I think I said Trayshawn Hurry, but that was maybe I'm getting mixed up on that. 4:25 to go in the second quarter. Holding on Lincoln, first down throw, good call. Wake penalty next play led to a Lincoln interception. 47 seconds to go in the second quarter. Cards mimic the offense signals. Good call. Wake punted anyways. And, I mean, it's just 9:46 in the third quarter, 7:13 in the third quarter, 40 seconds to go in the third quarter, grounding on Lincoln, bad call, field goal still went in. 14:52, fourth quarter, Wake fumble. Cards get the personal foul. After the play, again, Cards went four and out anyways. 13:30 to go in the fourth quarter. My God, this is a long thread by Andy. I appreciate him doing this. Not a penalty, but hurry, catch, bobble. Was he okay, so that was the one I was getting mixed up on, that tough call. But it forced Brohm to burn a timeout in which he was looking for replay. Tend to think the call was right. Fourth quarter, 8:37 to go. Lubin offsides on the field goal. Automatic Wake first down. Eventually kicked the field goal in anyways. But, yeah, I mean, that was the right call. 44 seconds to go in the fourth quarter. The penalty came out of the game, in my opinion. Penalty of the game, Cards hold Lincoln first down scramble. After the play, they threw 3 straight incompletions and then had a field goal blocked. And, I mean,
0: the other part of that that killed him was because it was under a minute and it stopped a running clock, the 10-second runoff.
1: Yeah.
0: That was the thing that killed it as much as the 10 yards itself, because it ended up being a 57-yard field goal, and that would have made a world of difference if it were 47 yards. It's not automatic because he missed a 42-yard, but he'd already made a 54. So you have to feel like if it's 47 yards, like 50-50 at worst, like maybe 60-40 that he's going to make it. No one thought Keller was going to make the 57-yard field.
1: Yeah, when they did the swap of the kicker, you get the place kicker in at the end too, that's one where I guess you just think that kicker has a threshold that he just can't.
0: Yeah.
1: But you have to think.
0: But Gilbert just made one from 54.
1: Look, I'm with you. I mean, trust me, you're preaching to the choir on this. Like, I agree with you.
0: Yeah.
1: I'm just saying, this goes into what Jeff Brohm, and I mean, what is it? Couple different components. What does that do to his confidence? What does that do to, you know, the psyche of a kicker that, I mean, college kickers to begin with are already a little bit shaky, and maybe you just think, like, the low trajectory of, you know, your place kicker, it's a high probability it's going to get blocked. So I'm with you. Everything you're saying, like, I get it, but Yeah, that's

0: the Louisville crock pot. Yeah. That's what it spits out. A loss, yet another loss by a field goal for that. 437-9680, UPS Jobs text line. Jake Dickert, he's on College Football Final right now on this replay, so we can maybe get some of that sound. I saw they tweeted out, had a very spirited breakdown post-game of that. And he was a happy, happy man with all the Demon Deacons down there as well. He's EC. I'm Phil Baker. Nick Kern out today on Baby Watch. We'll keep you posted of that. Tons of text to get to. We have more sound. Keep it locked here to your sports station, ESPN 680, 105.7.
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2: Snap to Hartman. Little rush is just the form of Anthony Presser. They dump him inside the 15-yard line. Dame just scored, recovered an onside kick. Here's Hartman to throw again. Guns it down the middle. Up in the air and intercepted. On the rebound, the Cards have it. Devin Neal takes a knee. Oh, my, what a night. Louisville 33, Notre Dame 20.
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Seventh highest rated sports talk show on Sundays. I have no idea. I'm watching a trailer for Abbott Elementary, and this song's playing, and it was like perfect in sync with what ZC was blaring right there. I bet ZC was doing some of that at And Beyond last night. I don't think – can we call it Bourbon and Beyond anymore? I guess it's just And Beyond, but great time out there. I want to get some ZC stories from that because he got promoted with some VIP tickets, but it's a much different crowd than Louder Than Life. So I know he was out there for a little bit. He hasn't been out every – he were out Thursday.

0: Saturday and you're planning on going today, that's...
1: It sounds like I'm probable.
0: Okay, you're probable. Okay, I mean, he's got the VIP passes now, so it's like it's a slippery slope of whether or not ZC... It's like they're going to have the giant Leaf fans, and they're feeding ZC grapes as he makes his way up the VIP. So I like it. 437-9680 UPS Jobs text line. He's ZC. I'm Phil Baker. Seventh highest rated sports talk show on Sundays during a highly competitive 10 to noon time. So I appreciate you making us a part of your day. Let me get to some text, and we'll get back to some sound as well from postgame. Let's see. Alongside the player out of control mindset, wait a second. Can't get through to fixing what fans keep seeing each week in the same boneheaded, out-of-control mindset coach and mindset. I think that's – I was trying to put that together. Not understanding playmakers and can't find a good playbook. That's what's the opening the season with a running quarterback to lead. The rushing in this team is a joke for a coach that wanted more money. Okay, and that's a narrative that's out there too. I think that's what they were trying to put voice to text with that. But look, I mean, it's going to get – look, this stuff that happened in the offseason is going to get weaponized. I mean, the stuff that
1: – until it stops happening.
0: And I know there's a component, and this is funny, of some people that are trying to, you know, do the siding with, like, the Josh Hurd on the extension stuff that's out there. I mean, that's something that –
1: did you hear right before the field goal yesterday? I think it was Roddy Jones. He's like, Jeff Brohm doing this with one of the lowest payrolls in the ACC. It was literally right before the field goal.
0: So initially, I heard that live, and I was like, does he mean Wake? That's the only thing I could have thought
1: of.
0: Like,
1: wait a minute. Wake Forest definitely has less payroll than Lowell.
0: That's the only thing. But you're right. It didn't make sense. Like, at that moment. And I actually thought like he's gotten a little bit better. Like I just heard that. But I got to tell you this. I meant the text. I don't know if I'd send it to Strebel or not. But there was a side of me. Because Tom Hart was on play-by-play, right?
1: Yeah, Tom Hart's very good.
0: He is really good. But I was like, oh, boy. I was like, I knew my Kentucky friends were just kind of like, he usually does Kentucky games. And at that moment, I was just like, that's going to be a thing right there.
1: Cole Kubelik did the Kentucky game yesterday.
0: He's great. He's great.
1: Why is he doing lower rung SEC games? He needs to be higher.
0: I agree. I think he needs to be
1: at the top. They should have never broken that trio up to begin with.
0: I guess they just do it for... I mean, I guess there's a component of probably convenience too, like where he's like, hey, my schedule, I
1: sure,
0: maybe, I don't know. He's out of Alabama. So it's not like unless they're hopping on a PJ to go straight there. I don't know, but I'm with you. I think he's really, really good too. Let's see. Can we get Trump to attend every road game that we have left on the schedule coming down on the text line?
1: He was at the Tennessee game yesterday. They did cause they caused ESPN some audio issues?
0: So I thought ESPN came out and said, like, they debunked that. But, I mean, it would make sense, like, if the Secret Service needed those feeds, because apparently I saw for, you know, Texas and Tennessee that for the QB communication that was going to be a thing as well. Like, hey, like, be prepared if there's issues for Secret Service.
1: Yeah. So. Well, Sark talked about that the other day. Cristobal said something about in the national championship game last year they lost some signals because Trump was there. And it messed, like, it was weird where Fowler could talk just fine, and, like, every time Herbstreit tried to talk, it was all just, you know, mumbled up because whatever reason his mic wasn't working.
0: How is there not a backup plan, like, for, right. I don't know, that's just me. 437-9680, who is more of the face of ESPN Louisville? Sofro on ESPN Louisville Plus, or your boy ZC over on radio coming down on the text line? ZC, hey, ZC will take it. He loves his reps. No, he'll take reps
1: no,
0: over here.
1: No, we're not the face. Come on now.
0: Kind of the face.
1: I'll be a face, like, you know, wrestling.
0: I was gonna say you're the face of the Standard with Creighton and ZC on the pod.
1: Right.
0: I love
1: that's
0: it. Right. Strebel was glistening yesterday. We may need more Trump to put sanctions on Strebel for the terrorism he's going to unleash tomorrow. Yeah. You said you were in a text with them.
1: He was at Bourbon last night, so he wasn't. I don't think he was on doing too much Twitter talk.
0: Yeah, I went out there last night, the Bourbon and Beyond, and I found my buddies on Find My iPhone, and I was going to hit up Strebel, and I saw him tweeting about Stapleton. It was really good, but I was like, it's a miracle I found my group of friends that I stay put. Like, I just stayed with my crew for a little bit. I was like right in the middle of the stage, that kind of near. I was far back. I didn't even try to get to like the fancy places like you guys last night. I was just like, I'm staying put. That was all I was doing with that. All right, let's do this. A couple more pieces of sound coming down here. I want to get this before we get to some calls here in a second. I want to play some of the podium sound too, but the Nick Keller field goal attempt, using him for that for the long field goal, here was the reasoning and logic behind it. Here's what Brohm had to say post game for that.
2: Well, Nick's our long field goal kicker. He can kick it farther. The issue when you kick it farther, you got to drive the ball. So he's made plenty in practice from 60 plus, but kick's probably going to be a little lower. So you really got to protect a firm up front to do that. We weren't able to do it. They blocked it. It sounded like he hit it solid. So you know when it has nothing to do with Hilbert's miss. You know, you've been solid up until today on that one kick. It was really the length of the kick. We bring Nick in to kick him that far.
0: The reasoning why, I know a lot of people, that was a common theme on the postgame, like, why did you do this? Again, you can talk about the shakiness and the confidence, but I also think what Jeff said right there is probably spot on. It's like there's probably a threshold of how far along an individual can kick it as well. All right, here was Brahm, a follow-up on the defense. Must improve up front. I mean, and he's in freaking Ivy's ear. Like, I mean, you saw the footage. I mean, he's in his face, like, yelling, like, this has got to get better. Kind of similar to the Ron English stuff. But here was what he had to say. Must improve up front and eliminate the big plays.
2: Possibly. We need to be better on the interior of the defense. That has been a weakness, in my opinion. I think that we need to, you know, tighten things up on the edge. Sometimes I think we get knocked out a little bit, and we got to be firmer on the counters in the inside zone. So there's some small things there we need to improve on. But we can't give up the big plays. We've given up way too many big plays. So there's a lot of areas to work on. Our defense needs to be more efficient. We need to be able to run the ball better on offense. We need to be able to score points when we have to. We need to be able to convert in the third in the red zone when we're down there, and we did not today.
0: Jeff Brahm on defense and the big plays. And look, I mean, ZC and I opened the show talking about it. It's a trend. Like the big plays at inopportune moments and in pivotal moments, it just continues that. Like, you go into some of these, you know, third and long situations, and you're like, you got them in a good spot, right? Like, you're feeling good about it. And what happens? A big play or a penalty ensues there. And I don't know what else he can do to address it. I don't know if it's shaking up the staff, if it's bringing someone in who's like a drill sergeant can eliminate it. I have no idea. But there is a component of, you know, people getting frustrated at the Kentucky transfers that have transferred into. I've kind of enjoyed that banter back and forth as well. 437-968 to UPS job said, oh boy. So you said this to me during the break, and people have texted and asking if Creighton was okay. So you said you were in a ton of group messages yesterday,
1: yeah.
0: And you could you had Strebel and Anna and you, which is just a bizarre trio.
1: It's a great chat.
0: I'm sure it's a great chat, but it's just a bizarre. Strebel's in all these little side chats. It just warms my heart. And then you said the producer chat. And I thought.
1: I got one with Spencer, Taylor, and Ethan, the LSL chat.
0: Look at this. The texture may be right. You may be the face of ESPN Louisville for radio for just all these little side chats. But apparently Creighton left the producer chat.
1: Creighton did leave the chat yesterday.
0: Because he didn't want to hear U of L talk from Nick.
1: No, but he's back in the he texted quality control earlier.
0: This morning, yes. So he's
1: but
0: back
1: I don't know if he's back in the producer chat yet.
0: I'm probably needs to be added, right?
1: Yeah, ooh. I think so. Oh, he'll get added.
0: He'll get at it, but he's got to be fuming from what transpired yesterday.
1: Oh, Creighton's pissed, and I don't blame him one bit.
0: And it's week, you know. No, he's
1: me and him are like the Spider-Man meme. We're the football Freddies. Like every time our team loses, we get pissed at the world. Like, no, I get it.
0: It's tough, man. It's tough, and I just, man, like it just it sucks because you want to have not to say you want to have this feeling and.
1: Well, it means you care.
0: Well, no, you don't want to. No, not that. Yes, you should have this feeling. This feeling is something that you were hoping you could have, like, later in the season. Like, the dreaming is what kills you. The hope.
1: Yeah, the hope is what kills you.
0: And you're just, you know, maybe if it's mid-November and this happens and it sucks, and if it's a three-point loss and you've built up some additional clout, but, man, we're just saying the same stuff over. Like, the fact that it's not just local people, but I know Andrew Adelson, David Hale was on with Andy earlier this week. 40s put some stuff out, you know. I forget who tweeted it out, but it was like, does this always happen with Brahm? Just like national people.
1: Yeah.
0: And
1: well, even the year he beat Ohio State in 2018, they lost to Southern Illinois or somebody like that. Like, this is a feature, not a bug.
0: Yeah. It's a tough.
1: And we said last week, if they lost to SMU, their season was over. And yet they have the exact same record I think we all thought they would have if they had lost to SMU. So I don't know if the season's over, but. Yeah. You're going into October, and I thought you would hope at some point that you were past this. Like, it's just so frustrating as a fan that you thought you were past this kind of game. And Brahm talks all week about, you know, avoiding you know, we have to play great, avoiding the blunder. Like, I just, he's got to emphasize, I don't know if he doesn't emphasize enough or if he's in his head about it, like he overemphasizes it to the point that it consumes him. I don't know.
0: Well, here's a couple other pieces of sound about, you know, he talked about the penalties, but the penalty problems have to get fixed this week. Here's what he had to say at the podium yesterday.
2: We've addressed it in detail, and it has not get fixed. So, obviously, I'll have to think of another path to get that done. But bottom line, it's got to be done. Get done. And it'll get done this week. We've got to make sure of that. And, it's disappointing. It's ridiculous to have that, and we have to be way better.
0: I mean, I don't know what else he can say. Like, you know what I mean? Like, it's just, he's saying that these things continue to happen. How do you address, I mean, I don't know if it's hiring somebody outside of the I don't say this like, you know, to be a pun on it, but outside the Louisville family.
1: Yeah.
0: And getting some outsider with a new set of eyes on it that look at the top, you know, least penalized teams in the country. It's like, hey, you want a job? I know that's easier said than done, but right. Like, I'm just trying to think outside the box of.
1: But Wake Forest is one of the most penalized teams in the country. They committed a bunch of penalties yesterday, too.
0: So, again, you talk about the Spider-Man meme. They were right there with it, and it was an ugly game. It's just missed field goal, just one too many blown up plays, and just.
1: It's the little things.
0: I know.
1: It's
0: 1,000 paper cuts, man.
1: Mm-hmm. Yeah, they don't just get killed. They have death by 1,000 paper cuts. That's exactly right.
0: 267-9680 is the phone number. He's ZC, your boy ZC on Twitter. I'm Phil _ Baker. Be sure to give us a follow on Facebook, Twitter, Instagram, at ESPN680 on there. Like and subscribe on YouTube as well. I'm assuming Sofro will probably be doing some stuff on there tonight. But without further ado, we will go to Joe up first on SMH. How are you, Joe?
3: Hey, thanks a lot. I'll make it quick. I know you got other people wanting to get in. Quickly, the big game next week is against South Carolina. Well, my parish priest is from South Carolina, but he is a UK graduate. So I'm going to have to have a little talk with Father and see if I can come up with something to get him over the hump down there in Gamecock country down there. It's going to be a hell of a game. Coach Beamer's job might be on the line. I'm just saying it might be. Quickly on the cowbells at Mississippi State. You know, I've got a niece who's in the ear profession, and I had to call her up last night because just watching the game on the television was enough to make me have hearing problems at Starkville, Mississippi. I just don't understand the appeal when it's supposed to be illegal, according to our commissioner in the SEC, that noisemakers are supposed to be illegal. Somehow they had 40,000 cowbells at this game last night against Missouri in Starkville. I don't quite understand why a grown man has to have a cowbell in his hand to be a Mississippi State fan, but that's for another time and place. So that's pretty much it. Big volleyball game with Texas today. And I'm not going to comment on Louisville. My wife's a Louisville graduate. I've got a lot of Louisville people that listen to this show. And my niece, I love you. I need help because I cannot hear. Give me a hearing aid. Thanks a lot. Goodbye.
0: Thanks, Joe. 267-9680 is the phone number. UPS jobs text line. I'll have some fun with that. Call here in a second. Hope you're here. It gets better, Joe. Yes, as he alluded to, Mississippi State, Kamario Taylor.
1: They broke the cowbell record.
0: Yes, Kamario Taylor. My goodness.
1: All aboard the Kamario Taylor. We got room for you if you want to jump on the bandwagon.
0: So, man, he's welcome to the Heisman conversation, boys and girls.
1: Oh, yeah. I mean,
0: he's fun.
1: He's 1A, 1B as far as quarterbacks in the state of Mississippi, maybe.
0: Yeah, that's wild right there. Did Blank cap off the loss to Wake Forest by using his general admission tickets to Bourbon and Beyond? That's a funny text there. Blank and I have talked. Blank's good. Blank got in. Blank gets in. Blank in. He did tag the FBI again on the referees. Did you see that on Twitter?
1: Of course.
0: Yeah, that's he was not happy. I want to know, like, it's always funny to me because I got to know the person who, like, sees those tweets and, like, deems what's important and what's not and, like, whose desk that makes it across.
1: Right.
0: Because it's got to make – because I would imagine when the FBI is tagged, anybody and everything, protocol is like, well,

0: we got to run it up the ladder, right? Like, we got to run it up the food chain. And I would imagine that the Blankenbaker tweets when he tags the FBI makes it up, not like to the head of the FBI, but like I would imagine two people removed from that.
1: Right.
0: 2 degrees of separation to deem what, like, what's a threat and what's not. Hey, this Blankenbaker guy's tagging the FBI again. What should we do with this? And it makes it up to there, and it's like, I don't know. He's doing it again. All right, I'll give it to my boss,
1: see what
0: they says.
1: Yeah,
0: they're like, all right, nothing to worry about. This isn't a threat. But, yes, the U of L Sheriff 50 on Twitter is having a fun.
1: But he's a Hoosier now. His guy's still alive. They barely beat Northwestern, but they did.
0: It's just not good. It's not good. Yeah, no, I appreciate it. Go to The Only Sweeney on Twitter for those that want to see that thread about the penalties. It's a good deep dive of that. Mississippi State grad here. Cowbells are music to our ears. Not illegal to have at games. Just have to stop ringing them before hiking the ball. That's coming down on the text line. Couple more texts. Wish we could fine them for multiple infractions and penalties. I know that's what Ethan Moore and Taylor Lynch are very passionate about.
1: Yeah, if they have NIL money, start fining them like you do professional players.
0: Is that what Brom is alluding to? Like when he talks about, I'll have to fight to get, because it is a tricky slope, dangerous game, like when you're trying to navigate how you get through to these guys. I mean, Jeff Brom is saying, like, we had a good practice. We addressed these things. They still happen. How do we fix it?
1: That's one of the ways, maybe.
0: I don't know. Let's see. Do we know anything more about Lincoln's injury?
1: I mean, I didn't know that there was one.
0: He was maybe, I don't know.
1: Because he played the entire game.
0: Yeah, but I think he was probably just like limping a little bit. I'll look up some of the sound here in a bit. 267-9680 is the phone number, 437-96. So another conversation we can have in the second hour. The roadmap. What's still available? There's still a lot of football left to be played. How, you alluded to this, the national audience views Louisville. We're still a few weeks removed away from when the college football playoff rankings coming out. If I had to guess, I mean, I don't know how much merit they'll put into losing by a field goal on this. I would imagine
1: they're
0: out. You think they're out or right at top 25?
1: I think they're done as far as that large possibility. I think they can still be a top 25 team. I still think they kind of control their destiny as far as getting to the ACC championship game, and all you got to do is win that. Now they put the provision in where if you win your Power 4 conference, you're automatically in, so Duke would have gotten in last year. So that is still out there. But, no, I think if you would have been 11-1 and your only loss is by a field goal in a neutral field against an Ole Miss team that will probably make the playoff, I think you would have had serious at-large consideration.
0: Does it matter what Wake does the rest of the year?
1: Yeah, Wake can't stink.
0: Okay.
1: Wake can't be 6-6.
0: What's that threshold to you in order to – and I'm open for any interpretation because people are asking me, and I'm just like, I think they – need to go to the ACC championship game, and if not win it, like at least have such an impressive showing. That and I think that's a stretch.
1: I think they have to win now. I don't think they can be Alabama. Right or wrong, whatever you think, they will give consideration even to an SEC team that loses by 3 touchdowns in the SEC championship game like Alabama did last year. I don't think they should have got in, but they did. I don't think Louisville's going to be given the same treatment. I mean, SMU, the way that they played last night against Missouri State, I don't think helped their matter either because, you know, they'll say, oh, SMU's not that good.
0: Well, that's
1: going to be the best win that Louisville has all year in all likelihood because Kentucky's not going to be great or anything. So they're not going to have another opportunity for a marquee win. That's the bad thing.
0: You need some help, man.
1: You don't have Miami or Clemson or Virginia Tech or name your good – even Duke. Name your good ACC.
0: It maybe is, you know, a little bit sneaky of that, but no, I'm with you. And it's no easy stretch. I mean, but now it's just, I mean, gosh, you got a big one next week. It's
1: the opposite of Kentucky's problem, where we said Kentucky's schedule was a blessing and a curse. It was a curse because of how many good SEC teams they were playing, but it was a blessing because if you win a couple of those games, and that's a statement, it's the exact opposite for Louisville. The schedule is a blessing as far as you can stack wins, but it's a curse because those stacked wins aren't going to be against anybody notable.
0: Yeah, I know, and it's just the hope what kills you, man. Here you are, week 4, and so much of the momentum is just sucked out of the sail. It's unfortunate with that. We'll get some more sound. We'll talk a little bit of Kentucky. I know ZC was on the postgame show yesterday, so you know how much can you garner from that? They played with their food a little bit in the first half, but yeah, they were down at one point, but then Kentucky said, okay, like a little bit of a hangover there, but they were able to pull away from that. Couple more texts before we come down. Yeah, Lincoln Keynotes. I saw him kind of limping on there. I didn't know if Jeff talked about it. I didn't hear that. postgame. But Lincoln Kienholz got hit on the final drive. Two missed roughing the calls. The last one, Lincoln Kienholz was throwing his hands up to the ref, questioning where the flag was. Refs protected Lopez and Kienholz and didn't get the same protection when it mattered. That coming down on the text line. A couple more. But they talked about on the, some spaces last night. They said that Lincoln Kienholz stuff seemed serious, but they didn't want to comment on it. Okay, well, I missed that if that was out there. Once the committee announced the conference strength of schedule, it meant one ACC team is getting in, coming down on the text line. Yeah, that's unfortunately, I think, where the help is going to – you're going to be scoreboard watching a ton for the remainder of the season. And, I mean, I think we're – I don't think we're – in a disagreement, you and I, ZC, I would imagine with the schedule that's out there, if you can lose the Wake, you can lose to somebody else on the remainder of the schedule.
1: Yeah. Florida State's still Florida State as far as talent-wise. They're not a great team, but they got players.
0: Pitt's always – I mean, God, they Pitt got up, what, three touchdowns on Louisville a couple of years?
1: NC State – yeah, last year they were up 27-10 or 21-0, whatever it was. The ball boy, of course, got famous for that. But, yeah, I mean, you could lose to NC State next week if Dave Doran does – it just takes a knee at the end of the game. I don't know.
0: Yeah, apparently something on the message board. He said, Lincoln. So I did see that out there. Lincoln come to the postgame presser because of being evaluated blank.
1: I did see that.
0: But then, I didn't hear if Jeff Brom talked about it. But apparently the message board said he could be out a little bit.
1: I was doing postgame.
0: Yeah, I just didn't see. I saw the blank tweet, but I didn't know if Brom talked about it a little bit as well. All right, let's do this. We'll dig a little bit deeper into some Brom sound on the other side. Talk about the landscape of college football, other teams to keep an eye on throughout the remainder of the year. We talk a little bit of Kentucky. We can talk about Bourbon and Beyond, stories and festivities and what ZC got into last night. Strebel was there. We could talk about what else is going on. And Nick Kern baby updates, too. Maybe he'll do a live hit from the delivery room and get that sponsored by our good friends over at Barino's Pizza. And he gets a pizza delivered there as well. Keep it locked here to your sports station, ESPN 680, 105.7 in the ESPN Louisville app.
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0: 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He's in charge of the tunes today. I'm Phil Baker here in the beautiful Sue DistractedDriver.com studios down here at Cardinal Town. Appreciate you making us a part of your day. Appreciate ZC getting up early. I know you had postgame and Bourbon and Beyond last night. My man's been a man around town. Did you Uber there last night? Was that the play? Or did you ride with some folks? Like, what's the play?
1: I rode with some folks.
0: And attaboy, attaboy. So I know it's always
1: Yeah, I got there kind of late-ish yesterday, and luckily the cell service is actually better than
0: really,
1: I...
0: It's incredible.
1: Yeah, I was able to still watch all the football that I needed to watch. Like, I had to hold back a little bit because I, like, celebrating as, when Iowa scored the last touchdown, I didn't want to jump around like an idiot like I probably would have if I were at home, but...
0: Well, now, those Jack Daniel's bars are awesome.
1: They
0: too,
1: really
0: like
1: are.
0: In between.
1: Yeah,
0: like
1: they have this big sports bar we can watch all the games.
0: Yeah, that's awesome. No, that it was a great setup out there. Yeah, you were talking about cell service. It's crazy. My buddy shared his location, and it literally took me right to him. Like, it literally took me right. Like, it was to the point where it's like, I looked like, what was it, the Verizon commercial? I was like, can you hear me now? And I'm like, walking around, and it's like, you're 500 feet away. You're four, and I'm like, God, that's incredible. Like, in,
1: right.
0: I mean, just. What did Christopher Columbus had that back then? Mm-hmm. What would it look like? So that was entertaining like that. 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Yeah, it's that good. Beer Nose Pizza. And I know they're running some promos now for the Jersey Boys if you want to go see them. Ton of calls coming in. We'll get back to the text here in a bit. We have more sound we can react to, but I don't want to make them wait too long. Okay, perfect. We will go to Bobby up first. How are you, Bobby?
2: Phil, my brother, I am alive.
0: I heard you on the post game with Ennis yesterday, so I know it's kind of been a somber roller coaster for you in terms of taking this game in, and I appreciated the nice compliment you gave to Ennis as well. It's like, oh, for a sports radio guy, not too bad. You're pretty smart.
2: I know, and I love that. I went on Twitter later, and they were just like, I love that somebody just gave the false compliment. I was like, no, that was a real compliment. Like, I was being serious.
0: Ennis is reading, like, Moby Dick in his office, so no, it's the point's taken.
2: Like, I mean, he's brilliant. But and I'm calling for a couple different reasons. I guess, you know, I still can't even for the other than Mark Ivy, I can't remember the other defensive

0: coordinator's name.
1: Steve
0: and I was
1: Ellis.
0: On a Twitter Spaces yesterday. Yeah, and it's like I was on a Twitter Spaces, and they were like, or some guy was like, "Oh, well, that disqualifies you from the entire conversation." And I was like, "They don't know who the defensive coordinator is. That's the whole point." But anyways, you know, I think that I know the defense played better in the second half, and for that I am grateful. But it seems like the adjustments that they made on defense, they totally ignored the offensive side of things at halftime. And the good offense that was coming out in the first half, or at least the functional offense, I wouldn't even call it good, dissipated in the second, you know, and Lincoln ended up, you know, hitting, I guess, his first true roadblock of the season, if you would. I know he threw his first pick, but really I wouldn't even blame that on him.
1: Right, right.
0: You know, like, and the announcers were so funny. Because they were trying, like, you could tell there were calls in that game and times in that game where they were trying to spin a narrative, and it was just like, dude, we have eyes. Like, they were just like, oh, he threw it behind him. And I was like, I mean, yeah, but and they blatantly were like, well, that's not pass interference. And then they zoomed in on the arm wrapped around the receiver's waist, and they were like, still not pass interference. That's just good football. And it was like, I talked to Zachy. Zachy Steve right before I came on, and I was like, man, what do you think about all this? You know, I'd made some comments the week before about how I felt like even though U of L beat SMU, the whistle was just awful and that we really needed to get out of the conference. I was like, I'm really happy that we won today, but we won that game by 17 to 20 points. That wasn't a 10-point win, and without some of those calls, I don't think that happens. And then, yesterday happened, and I was just like, okay, and I love Sweeney, and I think you mentioned it earlier in the show, his breakdown. But I think the one thing that leaves out is the calls that we weren't getting the other way. And that's kind of what Zachy C and I were talking about. And he's like, look, man, you know, the ACC just sucks. I don't know what to tell you. And I was like, yeah. He's like, they're flag happy, and they're just not very good officials. And I guess that's kind of the hill we have to die on at this point. Like, you know. What do we do?
1: I will say this, though. It was funny to hear some of the Levitard guys, and ZC talked about this kind of opening up the show of just like all the national conversation Louisville have. And I want to play some Kirk Herbstreit, you know, sound from game day yesterday talking about Louisville prior to the game and how much of that gets sucked out whenever you don't win this game. But I will say this, and it's an interesting, like, I have to take it through, they are viewing it through a Miami Hurricanes ACC-centric lens, and I enjoy the show down there, too, so I'm maybe sounding like a shill for them. And I know people will just go zero to the ACC sucks, but it is funny to see, like, in Miami, them hoisting up the ACC as being, like, if this were the SEC, it would be like, man, it's just so deep. It's just so deep with that. Yep. Like, it's a new kid on the block with the Wake Forest. And it was interesting because it's like here, obviously, you know, Louisville's hoping and grasping for any sort of straws. They had a seat at the table. They no longer have a seat at the table. But I was like, that's an interesting take that the Miami guys are doing to, like, hoist up their chances and the perception of the league of how others in the national audience feel about it. Like, Mike Ryan, I think he was doing it tongue-in-cheek this morning, but I was like, it's like the ACC is a three-bid conference league. And it's just, you know, but I kind of scoff at that and I laugh at that. But a part of me, with the politicking that happens in college football, I was like, you know what? I don't hate it. Maybe that's what you need to do to kind of combat some of these things. Obviously acknowledging that Louisville blunder, conundrum, whatever you want to call it yesterday, they should have taken care of business. It's easier said than done. I think Jay Dickard's probably like this up-and-coming coach that you're probably going to hear more and more about for big-time jobs to be out there. If you're winning 8-9 games at Wake Forest, you're probably next guy up, I would imagine, in terms of that. But all in all, just such a disappointing loss for so many Louisville fans that thought that after the Ole Miss game, you get that loss out of the way, and maybe another loss would come, but it would be deeper in the season.
0: Right, I agree. And just real quick, you know, we've talked about, I think you and I specifically, and also I had to mention, you were channeling the ghost of Nick Curran there, which made me.
1: I know, right? Yes. I was saying he's in the delivery room right now, so I had to get Nick. ZC's eyes got really big. Like, I fundamentally disagree with you. And I'm not saying I agree with it. I'm just saying it's interesting what the Levitard guys are doing.
0: And I do also, I love Levitard as well. Now, I haven't caught him as much since he moved to, I guess it's YouTube or wherever he's on now, you know, since he's been on, he hasn't been on ESPN, but I still will catch a skit or whatever he's doing on occasion. But, no, it's like, I guess here's my question. We talked in basketball before about how officiating can change the game, right? As a big guy, if you're going to call me for getting physical in the lane, well, then I have to adjust my play. If you're going to call me for coming out and hedging a screen too hard, then I have to adjust my play, right? Would you say, because I haven't seen it as much in football. Now, I think the calls are bigger in football, so if you make a mistake, it's amplified more. In basketball, you just have 15 seconds before either something similar or, like, you can even out the bad call. In football, it's like if you make one bad call, that kills a drive, which kills momentum, which does all these other things. So would you say that, like, the defensive line may be adjusted to play differently, not just in the second half, because I did see the adjustments in the second half, but I think, like, with the way that they were going after the quarterback, I think they adjusted. And honestly, the reason that I think that officiating had such a big impact on this game is not because of the calls, although they were bad. It's because we adjusted the way we played to fit the officials. And I see it a lot more in basketball. Just wanted to hear your opinion on that as far as the football side of things. But you guys both have a great day, and I will holler at you next week.
1: Thanks, Bobby. Appreciate it, buddy. 267-9680 is the phone number. 437-9680, UPS Jobs Text Line. I think there's a couple different ways. And ZC, we talked about this. Like, when you can't put a number on or these big chunk plays that tend to happen, like the ripple effect that causes, like bringing up the third and longs and the penalties and blowing those heads. It's so difficult to, like, say how much momentum swings that goes the other way. So, like, yeah, maybe they change up their style after some of the roughing the passers, but I mean, it's kind of like that. That's one, at least to me, where the coaches just go up to them. It's like, okay, that's a bad call. Keep playing. Like, it's a violent sport. You have to play violent. Like,
2: yeah,
1: the one on Clev Lubin, I guess I'm in agreement. It's,
3: well, Kentucky had one yesterday that was a rough in the passer penalty, and they called it targeting. And, I mean, he went up high when he didn't need to. But Will Stein said, okay, that's a bad call. We just got to keep playing.
1: Yeah, but in real time, like, you know, somebody moves their head a certain way, and that's deemed, you know, roughing the passer.
2: Right.
1: It's so difficult in real time to do it. I think that's one where I hope they don't tell them to switch things up, because I feel like that kind of takes your foot off the gas.
3: Yeah, then you're not playing fast.
1: Exactly.
3: As Jeff Brom always likes to talk.
1: Exactly.
3: About.
1: So, I mean, I don't know what you do with that, but I mean, I think it's definitely a conversation that's going to be up there as well. 267-9680 is the phone. Let's go to Jerry up next. How are you, Jerry?
4: I'm all right. Bad loss.
1: Terrible.
4: You know, for me that I'm a Louisville fan, Louisville grad, and all that stuff. Got some things to say about Brom real quick. You know, I was glad when he came. I'm still glad he's here. You know, I believe he wants to stay here and be here, hopefully, and that's always been a problem for the program. However, after last year in the Brom blunder, this year, and we stub our toe again, here's my take. And I always go back to this. There's two or three things he does that bugs me. Number one, his staff. He needs to shake his staff up. He needs to look in the mirror and do what Pat Kelsey did. Now, Pat Kelsey didn't have relatives working for him, but those guys were close. They've been with Pat Kelsey for a long time. And he looked in the mirror and said, I've got to change or I'm going to be in trouble. And he did it, and I think Brom needs to do the same thing. Maybe he doesn't feel the pressure that Kelsey felt, but it needs to be done, okay? I sent a text earlier. I apologize. I couldn't listen to a portion of the show. I don't know if y'all read it or not, but one of the things that bugs me is Greg Brom standing right beside Jeff with a headset on. He's not listed as a coach, but yet he's in his ear every game. He shadows him up and down the field. Greg is an administrator. He's not a coach, and yet he's down there on the field. He has the coach's ear, and Greg has no resume. Okay, look it up. He has no coaching resume to speak of worth a damn, okay? Then he's got some of his old cronies that are lower-level positions. I just think he needs to shake his staff up. The other thing about Brom that bugs me, there's what? How many Division I football programs are there? 130, 140, I don't know. How many coaches spend all their time with their head buried in six or eight laminated highlighted sheets 24/7 on the sideline? I don't see anybody else doing it. I know Bobby Petrino did it, and he was successful here. But I think

0: you gotta put a guy up in the press box and give him some freedom and let him call some plays. And yeah, be tuned in to where you want to override one. But I don't see how Jeff can see the field and understand where. I mean, maybe Brian's feeding him. Well, they're here and they're there. But I think it's ridiculous that we're at. And he's still got his head buried in all those sheets. I think that needs to change. I don't see any other coaches doing that. One more thing, guys. I didn't realize it, but there's a basketball doubleheader outside today. Have y'all talked about that?
1: Oh, no, I saw it. I know what you're talking about. I saw the photos on Front Office Sports.
0: Yeah, Vandy and Virginia play at 1 on ESPN+. And then it's followed up by College of Charlestown versus the Citadel. I guess it's in Charleston. And it starts at 1. Crazy that it's starting already. I hate to feel like this, but I texted a lot of my buddies after a game yesterday. I said, well, it's basketball season. You know, that's the only thing I can say. Thanks. Go Cards.
1: Appreciate it, Jerry. 267-9680 is the phone number. 437-9680, UPS Jobs Text Line. ZC, pod me up because I know a lot of people were at, tailgating at the game, so it's tough to kind of take it all the game day. But this is what ZC and I are talking about when you are a national conversation and how you're viewed. You are a segment on College game day. They did the hit with Lincoln Kienholz where he was on the field warming up. Not going to play that, but here's what Kirk Kerbstreit had to say. Watch out for Louisville in the ACC. This was heard yesterday during game day.
2: Yeah. 8-4, you're up.
3: All right. What's going on here? Stop.
2: Challenging, most challenging ACC team from Miami. Who are you all in on?
3: Who are you all in on?
2: Well, first
3: all
2: of all, he mentioned Pitt and Virginia Tech. They play next Friday night, which should be a huge game. But, I mean, ever since I watched them play against Ole Miss in that open, I stood on the field in Nashville and watched Lincoln Kienholz. I walked out of there thinking this team is for real. I've been saying that really for 4 weeks. So they're going to be favored in every game that they have remaining, in my opinion, based on who they have on that schedule. How do they handle, as he said, rat poison, all these pats on the back? Are they built for the long haul is the only question. But they're going to be around, this team, especially after beating SMU last week.
1: That's got to be tough to hear that. He looked over Nick Saban. Maybe Nick Saban can do a
4: that
1: Zoom.
4: That did not age well.
1: Yeah, maybe Nick Saban could do a Zoom to talk to the team about the rat poison and go with that.
4: That's Pat Kelsey's new favorite.
1: Let's see. 4-3. Do you have some ZC? I'm sorry. Yeah,
4: oh, no, no, no.
1: 437-9680 UPS Jobs text. And my phone is blown up, so I'm sorry for not getting to everybody that has texted the personal bad phone as well on the text line. I'm going to try to go through some of those. The South End Bum said he sent the tweet, I guess, our buddy Jason Riley. Oh, yeah, we'll always love Jason Riley of Twitter fame, and I know former reporter, but basically put out here the pattern that was out there. It basically said, local sports media needs one bleephole who will ask Brahm about the years-long pattern of these teams consistently losing the games they are heavily favored in. Where is Tim Sullivan? To which somebody responded with a tweet, after you win against Notre Dame, you lose to Pitt. In 2024, you beat Clemson, you lose to Stanford.
4: Stanford. Yep.
1: Louisville beats Miami. They lose to Cal.
4: Cal.
1: Year 4. Beat SMU. Ranked. Lose to Wake Forest.
4: Did you see? So the graphic of here's Louisville's penalty yard average for each season. So his first year, they averaged 5.6 penalties for 49 yards a game. 24 was 6.2 penalties, 49.4 yards per game. Last year, 6.9 for 63 yards a game. This year, they're averaging in 4 games, 9 penalties for 94 yards. That's spotting a team a touchdown before you even get on the field. They're averaging 6 penalties and 56 yards for 4 games for 4 years rather in the Brahm era. They got what now? 36 penalties in 4 games? That's ridiculous.
1: I mean, and look, I mean, there's so many things that probably go into this. Different DCs there, different coaches. You know, you talk about if you got 2 DCs, you got none. Yeah. I know that's a whole.
4: That's
1: other,
4: right. But that's promoting another. From within always works.
1: But here's the other thing, like. I don't want to – it's not good. Right now, we can have the discussion right now. Defensively, it is not good. And that all is going to fall on Ivy and probably a little bit of Steve Ellis too. But in the same breath, it's like the transfer portal, the continuity of that. Like, does that play a role in this? I have no – I'm just generally asking the question of
4: right. –
1: like, you hear Jeff Brahm post-game say, we had great practices. We addressed these. It's still not connecting.

0: And I know that ultimately. So yeah, right. And how do you combat some of those things? And that's the conundrum that
1: maybe that's part of the problem when you're so portal reliant. I mean, just ask Mike Norvell how that went.
0: And that's what I'm asking. It's like, is it just the changing of the coaches? You know, the coordinator position, or is it you're bringing in new transfers and you're expecting them to understand the verbiage, the style of play that you want? I mean, that's a lot. I mean, they're paid handsomely well.
1: And yeah. Like, I mean, they're not kids anymore.
0: Exactly. But it's just, I'm just saying, like, that could be a component of this. I'm not defending it. I just having a thought exercise, though, how we could potentially address these things out there as well. All right, 267-9680 is the phone number. Who was on one? Did you say Eric?
1: No, it was.
0: It's okay. We'll ask him on the air. You're up next. How are you? Sorry.
1: Randy.
0: Randy. How are you, Randy?
2: Hey, guys. I'm doing good. I want to take issue with something you said a while ago.
0: Okay.
2: You said that you didn't think Kentucky was going to be that good.
0: That was ZC, not me. But
2: they're 3-1 after four games. After next week, they're going to be 4-1 because they're going to be South Carolina by 9. They've got some more winnable games, and then I think they're going to beat the Cards the last game of the season. So, I mean, Will Stein's got it going. They got patted on the back all week long. So they were bound to have a hangover. But he got their attention at halftime. They came out and dominated the second half like they should have done the whole game. And they've got a decent team.
0: Yeah, Randy, I appreciate the call. Yeah, that was ZC.
1: No, I said all those things in the post game too. I mean, the fact is, this is the first time head coach that had to deal with this program getting told how great they were after they beat Texas A&M and getting patted on the back. And
0: the second quarter was a little sleepy.
1: Yeah, second quarter wasn't good, but the second half they responded like a team that's coming off an emotional win is supposed to, and Jeff Brohm could take some lessons, I guess, from that. But they responded in the second half. They ran the ball down South Alabama's throat. They did exactly what they're supposed to. They still covered. They won the game by 24 in a game they were favored by 20.5, so I don't think we should just say, oh, it's South Alabama. I mean, they were able to bounce back from the big win last week, and now Will Stein, as Randy mentioned, I mean, there's a decent chance they're 4-1, and Shane Beamer might get fired, as you're seeing highlights of Alabama just going bombs away against South Carolina last night, and I don't know if anybody's ever tanked their draft stock like Dylan Stewart.
0: I don't know
1: if you saw some of the things that he did in that game last night.
0: The sidelines, my goodness.
1: He punched a player, too. Like, he's just... Yeah, if he tried to tank his draft stock, he couldn't have done a better job. But Kentucky did. I mean, they're probably going to be 4-1, or there's at least a decent chance that's going to happen. And Oklahoma doesn't look threatening anymore. I mean, they can't move the ball across the street. LSU at home, that's a tough game, but you never know. All these games that we said were not winnable for Kentucky, they are out there. Then again, the Florida game is much more difficult than I think we all thought it would be in the preseason. At Missouri, you never know. But when I say no, I don't think they're going to be as good, I mean, I think they could be a 7-8 win team. I don't think they're going to be.
0: They look sleepy. They look sleepy in the second quarter, but as you said, they covered with that.
1: They're not going to be good enough to give Louisville that boost that they would need to overcome this loss.
0: And that's what's difficult when you're looking at the schedule if you're a Louisville fan. But, I mean, even Kentucky, I mean, I think even the diehardest of diehards fan, it's like, okay, they were sleepwalking through some of those things. Am I sitting here ready to make, Will Stein, the second coming of Nick Saban already? No, but you've seen the jolt. You've seen glimpses of what he's trying to do in that. And I think if you're a Kentucky fan, with the staleness offensively that you've had in previous years, that has to give you reason for hope, with also acknowledging that it was against a Sun Belt team. And the Jaguars were kind of
1: – That's right.
0: They were – look, I mean, you did the postgame. I'm sure the theme was kind of like, okay, A&M, well – look at the opponent across from there. It's like, we should take care of business. I kind of equate it to like the Villanova game with Louisville. Like, you should sleepwalk through some of those games. It's a buy-in game.
1: And they did.
0: They did.
1: Yeah, no, they did. And then they ultimately responded like a team supposed to. Will Stein got on their ass at halftime and chewed him out. And apparently whatever he said worked. And this has been a team that in second halves the last 2 weeks, I mean, they put up 21 the third quarter against A&M. And then they come out and they dominate the third quarter, score a couple touchdowns in the fourth quarter. So Will Stein, if nothing else, his halftime speeches have gotten better since the Alabama game. And the point of emphasis of running the ball has been better. And Minchie didn't play great yesterday, but he also didn't turn the ball over a bunch of times and give South Alabama a real opportunity to win the game. It's just little things like getting away from a punt. They fumbled a punt. You know, they blew a couple coverages. When they just stop making little mistakes like that, I think they'll ultimately be fine. But you never just sleep off or snooze away a 24-point win after an emotional win like last week, because as we see around here, it is tough to come back down to earth.

0: ran for a touchdown, actually used his legs a little bit, threw four touchdown passes to Jeremiah Smith, who's the best football player in America. It's not even close. No, the defense rests. I don't need to get riled up anymore. I was a little bit like last week, like, hey, everybody, let's slow down a little bit. But, yeah, I mean, you saw it. You saw what happened yesterday.
1: Yeah.
0: The argument's over. There never was one as far as I was concerned. But it was a fun conversation, I'm sure, for people around here to have.
1: 437-9680 UPS Jobs text line. He's EC. I'm Phil Baker. Let's do this. Let's take a quick break. On the other side, we'll react to put some bows on some of the other things from the game yesterday. Takeaways, the landscape of the college football realm as well. Let's do this. Should we get the call real quick before break? You tell me. What is it? My bad, ZC. I just didn't know what we... Let's see. 437-9680 UPS Jobs. Is it Eric? I'll take... Okay, never mind. We'll go to break real quick. Keep it locked here to your sports station, ESPN 680, 105.7.
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0: ZC, I'm shocked you didn't play any of your favorite tunes from Bourbon and Beyond, or And Beyond is, I guess, their new tag.
1: Yeah, why are they doing that?
0: I don't think it, like, their spots still say that on there, though. So,
1: right.
0: Like, I mean, all their TV and radio and the, you know, images for the web was still on there. I think it's just the graphics.
1: We keep seeing all the imaging on the
0: just
1: stages.
0: And Beyond. I think it's probably them just trying to be trendy because Bourbon is still a massive theme of it.
1: And Beyond what?
0: It's a music festival. I think
1: exactly.
0: It's open for interpretation. That's the beauty of the art of it. He's ZC. I'm Phil Baker. Curran on Baby Watch. That is why you are not getting regaled with, Nick Curran takes today, or Snake Bit, and everything else that is sprinkled in there. But fear not, we will give updates. Hopefully everything is going smoothly. Sending positive vibes to he and the fam. 437-9680, UPS Jobs text line. Talked a ton of Louisville Wake Forest. We sprinkled in a little Kentucky there. Not much, but I mean, they took care of business. I don't know, they ran for, 386 on the yard for all the running backs right there. And, I mean, it was a sleepy second quarter, but pulled away from that. We'll get some more analysis. Encourage folks to go back and listen to the UK postgame show on the Podcast Center as well. 437-9680 UPS Jobs text line. South Carolina spread moved from 7 pretty quickly coming down on the text line.
1: What is it? Yeah, I'll have to see what it is. I'd imagine South Carolina is still favored.
0: It's time to shift UK into playoff talk other than Louisville coming down on the text line.
1: I'll have that. I do the post game, so I'll have that conversation.
0: You'll have that conversation?
1: Sure.
0: Okay.
1: Why not? I mean, they're not going to make a playoff, but it's fun to think about right now.
0: You get the dream.
1: So it's 3.5. South Carolina's favored 3.5.
0: Man.
1: It's a 4:15 game. I think that's a good thing for Kentucky. They don't have to go down there at Williams-Brice at night in Cocktober. They don't like that.
0: Let's see. A couple of texts coming in. It's important to remember that Jeff Brohm does not fail. He only failed is by those around him. That coming down on the text line. great teams overcome bad refs. Good teams can't. Brohm has good teams, not great. And I think when...
1: Hard to disagree.
0: I mean, we've read the stat opened up about, you know, what his record is since arriving at Louisville, and this is the roller coaster, and this is why people are hesitant and reluctant to buy in whenever there is a any sort of momentum or contingency after a big win that people are excited about and they start dreaming, but then you get brought

0: back to earth fairly quickly. Since arriving at Louisville, Brahm has an 11-11 record when the Cards are ranked 9-11 versus Power Four, and it's hard to combat that. So many other texts to get to. I've neglected. I don't want to make them wait too long. I know the Texans excited to hear from. We go to Eric up next. How are you, Eric?
1: Oh man, I tell you. Well, I'm doing better, and thank y'all for doing these shows. I was telling Zach, you see, you know, just to be able to talk about it, be able to listen what others say. But man, that was as we all know, that was just a terrible loss, man. And you know that Coach Brahm and all the other coaches and players, they don't want to lose. And you know, it's just I guess you're asking why? I don't know. Well, of course, you know, there's all a million questions. And I mean, a lot of people don't want to blame it on the refs, but I just thought that both of those so-called roughing the passer penalties were not penalties. And that holding where they were holding our receiver, okay, this was really a myriad of calls, I thought. But you know, we had the national attention. We had the national love. We really did. I mean, you played that thing from Herb Street and a lot of other people. I mean, they were giving Keenholz the love.
0: And it's so hard to get a seat at that table. And I think that's what Zach and I have been trying to harp on, you know, the majority of the show, is that even in the Ole Miss loss, you got the rare, not win, but like perception win, if that makes sense, from the national right. audience that, well, you know, I mean, you saw it came down to that. Like, I think this team's going to be around in a lot of time. Then they start, you know, spoon-feeding you a lot of the analytics, ESPN analytics, and, you know, I kind of roll my eyes at that. But favorite-wise, you should be favored in a lot of these, and that makes the room for error so difficult. Like, you cannot slip up, at least in this instance, where with the penalties and big plays that are given up, that's what's so head-scratching, having a seat at the table and then showing up with, you know, an 18-pack and jorts and a mullet and just kicking it over like that Instagram video at their Thanksgiving of the uncle and the kid that got mad about his Xbox or something like that. That's what Louisville football did yesterday.
1: Oh, now, see, that's the first time I've laughed, man. You know, here's the good news is we have to win next week. And if we keep winning, let's say Wake Forest stumbles, which you would think they will, I don't see them as some kind of super team, then at that point we still sort of control our own destiny because we will only have a loss to Wake Forest and no one else. So there's still that chance. But we got to take care of business against North Carolina State. That's going to be tough on the road. Every game's tough, really. And you know the coaches say that. I mean, everyone is tough. But it's nice. You know, it's nice when you like you were saying, when you get that attention, you get that love, and breaking it down. And I just, you know, you look at sort of the slow starts. You know, what maybe is there still some kind of mental block Keenholz has. Man, some of those defensive give-ups that we gave up on defense were just total, like, what are we doing? But still, to be right there at the end is, you know, says a lot, but it's got to win. But, you know, the thing is, well, I tell you what are the shows going to be like tomorrow? I mean, everything gets amplified. Every little thing done wrong, you start questioning, you know, coaches, and you know this and that. All of that is just amplified when you lose, especially when you had it right there.
0: Well, somebody sent this to me, and I appreciate them sending it in. And Eric Crawford had a good rundown. I guess his story up there is like Louisville saw the trap coming, but still fell into it at 30-27 loss to Wake Forest, to which somebody responded to Eric Crawford. Exactly. Louisville fans should have seen this when he was hired. And honestly, this is more infuriating than just sucking. I mean, how can you always show up and coach your butt off versus the top teams, even with our terribly undisciplined teams, and then coach like this is your first game against lower-tier teams? To which Eric Crawford responded, I guess I need to do a deeper dive into this, but in the short version of this, most of those big wins are accomplished by teams that overachieved. They have talent, but they weren't powerhouses. The Athletic estimates that Louisville should have spent, have a payroll between 33 and 35 million. Oh, so.

0: in the payroll around 33 to 35 nationally. They were ranked number 16 heading into yesterday's game. All that is to Brohm's credit. What he also has to own is that the stumbling block is not just the big teams. It's the other ones. Louisville has a bigger payroll than Wake. That's what Zach and I were pointing out, I guess, when Roddy Jones put that out there. The margin isn't huge, but probably less than perceived depending on injuries and other things. But it's there. That loss, though, wasn't on money or support. It was on discipline and execution, defensive breakdowns, penalties. If a team loses and operates cleanly, then you just move on. But when it often beats itself, that's different. Louisville may need more money to become deeper, but it should need more money to become more disciplined. And I think that is perfectly said right there. I think if you could kiss Eric Crawford on his beautiful forehead with his glasses, I would give him a little love tap right there. That's the tough part about it. Louisville probably hasn't purchased enough depth to survive every year, every injury or every bad call or comparable opponents having a really good day. It has purchased enough talent, though, that it shouldn't have to survive itself. And I think that is well said by Eric Crawford, and I think a lot of people will agree with that. I mean, that's what ZC and I were kind of talking about when Roddy Jones made the comment about the payroll with Louisville. I was like, he can't be talking about Louisville. He's got to be talking about Wake Forest in that instance there, because they have given them everything and then some for that. So it's head-scratching. It's a blow. Yes, there's still a lot of football left to be played, but you need help at this point. And that's the tricky thing that Louisville is going to be doing. And a lot of scoreboard watching and hoping and praying that the football gods sprinkle a little fairy dust on them and hope that they are able to kind of get back to the drawing board with some success. But, I mean, like, I don't think ZC and I said, like, I don't think we're looking at the remainder of the schedule and don't think that there's going to be blemishes, and who knows what's going on with Lincoln Kienholz if some of the rumors are out there why he couldn't do that. I mean, that's going to be an interesting dynamic of that as well, so. Hopefully we get some news here in the near future. But Eric, as always, appreciate the call. And yeah, we will talk to you next week, man.
1: Yes, sir. You have a great week, and congratulations, Nick Curran, and his wife, to their newborn. Congratulations. That is great news.
0: Yeah. So yeah, I'll give an update if he sends me something here in the near future. But it sounds like they were going in, had a bed, had to call somebody, I guess the hospital, every so many days or so many hours to see if there's a bed available, which is just such a crazy prehistoric type of way, but I had to do it a couple years ago as well, so I know how that works with that. 267-9680 is the phone number, 437-9680 UPS jobs text line. But ZC, I think that's perfectly said by Eric Crawford about, you know, talk about the money. Okay, you got the money. Like, mm-hmm. You can say what you want about Josh Hurd, and you can talk about the pissing contest that was happening with the media tour of, was the Penn State stuff true, was it not?
2: Right.
0: Extension. More support with NIL.
2: Isaac Brown.
0: Brought in Lincoln Kienholz. It's like the whack-a-mole conundrum that, like, here's a problem. Okay, here's a solution. Here's a problem. Okay, well, here's a solution. And these solutions are given. And I know these guys aren't robots, but I think what Eric Crawford said there is, you know, you versus Wake Forest, if it's about the money and if it's about NIL in this day and age, you're winning that contest.
2: Correct.
0: In terms of that.
2: Yep.
0: But it's the stuff between the ears that is costing you games, and how can you connect with these players that are being compensated? And I know people in this market struggle with how to, you know, address those situations when they're not there, but I think Eric Crawford hit the nail on the head.
2: No, that's exactly right. I mean, there was everything Jeff Brohm could have asked for this offseason. He got a top portal quarterback. He went out and got the money to keep Isaac Brown. They went out and got a safety from Iowa. They went out and got a couple defensive guys. They did everything this offseason they needed to do in order to have a big-time year. And at some point, you got to break out. I mean, you've had the first 3 years. They were all building toward this. You win a couple bowl games. You're 9-4 every year. You make the ACC championship game year one. This is all what it was all built around. It's the idea that this is finally the year with the schedule that you got. Get to the ACC championship game. I said from preseason, it's ACC championship game or bust. I didn't say it had to be playoff or bust, but ACC championship game or bust, and they're not on the right path toward going to the ACC championship game right now. And at some point, not that he'll ever get fired or anything like that, but do the fans just start getting frustrated about, oh, we're 9-4 every year, or we 9-3 regular season, 8-4 regular season? Do you just get frustrated? Because it's just that there's a ceiling that is higher than that. We've seen Charlie Strong win 11 games twice. He did it with won the Sugar Bowl, and then the next year they went 12-1, and they ended up winning, I think, the Champ Sports Bowl or whatever the case was. But we've seen this program elevated to high heights before, with an Orange Bowl win, with a Sugar Bowl win, with big-time
0: wins.
2: It's
0: every few years. Like, I don't think Louisville fans are unrealistic in the pecking order of, like, expecting to be there year in and year out, but having a season ticket, but you at least want to be in the conversation.
2: I think that's what makes this year more frustrating, though, is because it only happens every couple years. This was supposed to be one of those years that it was supposed to happen.
0: You got a good quarterback. You're littered with talent at the receiving core. I know some of them were banged up, but the running game just hasn't been there. The boneheaded plays and the self-inflicted wounds is just something that.
2: And if it's one thing to lose to Ole Miss by a field goal because Trinidad Chambliss might be the best quarterback in the country.
0: Agreed.
2: And they got the ball last. It's another thing to lose the same ways that you've lost games for 4 years now. It's one thing if you lose to more talented teams and you just say, okay, this guy had a great game. It is what it is. It's another thing when you're beating yourself and you're making self-inflicted mistakes, and it's the same thing to the point where you wonder if Brom emphasizes it or if he just doesn't coach it upright or whatever the case may be, because we didn't see the best coaches in the country lose the exact same game over and over and over again. It doesn't happen, and it happens regularly with Brom.
0: Yeah, it's that's the tricky. Like, people can grow as a coach. You alluded to, and I think it's spot on, with, like, Clemson was Clemsoning until they weren't.
2: Now
0: you can talk about where they are now, but a big one coming up next week, 7:30 ABC against Miami. But I'm confident that he can grow into the job. It's just, but like, this is something that shouldn't be grown in. This is what hurts me. Cause I think it is a lot of, you can talk about the offensive sputtering out at the end of, you know, the game too. And I know that Texter brought that up earlier.
2: Yeah, scoring 6 points in the second half's just,
0: especially being the offensive guru that he is. I understand that, but there's a component of this that I think a lot of people struggle with is this, as I think Jerry pointed out. And I've said this from the get-go, and this is what makes it tricky, ZC. You asked if people get frustrated. The Brahms, as you know, it's complicated because they're the first family of Louisville.
2: Of course.
0: And I feel like that makes people view them and evaluate everything a little bit differently because, you know, they see them at the local picnics. They see them at the store. They see them at Rooster. It's just differently versus, like,
2: yeah,
0: the Satterfield. Like,
2: Louisville
0: it's more personal than it is business on a lot of things.
2: Sure.
0: But at the end of the day, it still is a business.
2: It's still about winning games.
0: And you can look at the amount of wins that he's had over his time here. And I know next to Bobby Petrino, those are great numbers, like the records that are up there consistently. But in the same breath, if it's this roster, the NIL money that you were claimed to be given, Josh Hurd made some concessions to move some things around, and you still can't take care of these type of games.
2: Yep.
0: That's what's head scratching.
2: He's the opposite of James Franklin. Yeah. James Franklin couldn't win the big game. That's why he got fired. Jeff Brom can win the big game. He just can't win the little game right after that.
0: And I would love to see, like, a sports psychologist breakdown of, like, just that. What was it on Ted Lasso? I know there's some people that are going to scoff at, but they brought in the sports psychologist of, like,
2: yeah,
0: how they were evaluated. I would love to see, you know, after a big win, of, like, their fingerprints all over, like, the team of, like, hey, you should do this differently.
2: How much do you celebrate winning that big game versus, like, it seems like they let it linger too long. It's like they don't get off their high, I mean, not off
0: but
2: their
0: he said
2: high
0: they had
2: horse,
0: a good, but they had a good week of practice.
2: Well, everybody, like, says,
0: yeah,
2: they had a good
0: week
2: of practice.
0: No, and I'm with you, but I'm just saying, like, with the penalties and everything, I think Jeff Brom has a difficult time lying about, like, the Isaac Brown stuff we picked apart in the offseason. Like, I don't think he has a good poker face when he's like, well, apparently he's hurt. He says, like,
2: that, he said the kicking game sucked in the offseason. So, like, he came out, he is not a liar. Like,
0: but
2: he
0: it's just,
2: does
0: if,
2: coach
0: so I,
2: speak. But.
0: So I think if he's going to say, like, we addressed these penalties in practice and we had a good week of practice, I think he's evaluating as, we had a good week of practice and I brought up all these things and it was clean in there. But when they get in the game,
2: but why don't they translate?
0: And there it is. And that's what's got to be so head scratching when,
2: like, I can be the best studier of all time, but if I can't take the test properly, then does it matter?
0: I'm with you. 437-9680, UPS Jobs Text Line. Louisville needs to take a long, hard look at their strength and conditioning program. Lots of players every year seems like they have powerlifting preference and it's breaking the players down. I am not going to break down any sort of, I have claimed to know who the personal trainer is there. Let's see. I thought they was roughing the passer and in the pocket was crap, but the other ones could have been like three different kinds of penalties coming down on the text line. Yeah, I mean.
2: Yeah, there was one that they would have been a holding penalty that they declined because they got the roughing the passer. Like, there were multiple calls that were questionable, but don't put yourself in that position.
0: Let's see. That caller that said he doesn't understand the Mississippi State Cowbells. I don't understand UK fans doing L's down when they're not playing Louisville. I mean, well, I guess it's not a noise complaint with that, that people are going to Theater is going to have to battle this for his Brom tomorrow. He will be Jon Snow coming down on the text line. Battle of the Bastards. Let's see. The fact that people were wanting Ron English instead of Elite DC shows how unserious we are as a fan base. Should have gotten Poindexter from UT, but we whiffed. It's sickening. I mean, I know there was conversations about how long it took to get a new DC in, but at the end of the day, I mean, I don't know what else you can – what's done's done. Like, you're evaluating these guys now as the DCs that you got now. And that is a conversation that is going to be had. But as the Texans brought up, as ZC and I brought up, offense didn't help him out much either in the second half. Six points is what he talked about. And the running game, with the amount of money that you reportedly spent on that, you were expecting more. Now, I know some of the receivers, McCoy took a massive hit there. But you talk about the Trayshon Hurry. Was he down? Was he not? You got some decent things from Skinner, who I've been a big fan of at the tight end position. But you're littered with talent at the receivers core too. But yes, the running back game, you were hoping to get more. And I think, I mean, quite frankly, multiple people texted me like they were at the game, and I was like, Wake Forest just has more energy on the sideline.
2: Yep.
0: I know that sounds like silly and everything, but
2: it matters.
0: But it matters. And there's, I don't know. It's difficult when you're trying to get to where what was on the table. And I don't know if the sense of they didn't understand like what was for the taking, but the perception of the conference that you're in and the remaining schedule that you have, the room for error is so small that you just got to overcome some of these things. And I think what Eric Crawford said was perfectly there. Let's see. College Game Day is heading to Iowa for the first time in 20 years.
2: No SEC game.
0: Wow. Look at that. Ahead of Ohio State and Iowa. Look at that, ZC.
2: Let's go.
0: Yeah, no.
2: So McAfee's going to rip off a shirt and pick Iowa.
0: Did you see Johnny Knoxville kind of?
2: I did.
0: My buddies were saying they took a shot at it, but I think he was playful about it.
2: Was. Well, he said if Missouri loses to Mississippi State, he'll listen to the whole Pat McAfee album. Well, he's going to have to listen to the whole Pat McAfee album.
0: By the way, I think this may be Pat Kelsey trying to parallel park. I'm not even kidding right here. So I will keep you posted on that. You go out there and introduce yourselves as, ZC. ZC of ESPN Louisville. Or you could say, hey, I'm Louis Rabeau. Let's see. Make a public canning can help. What do you do? I have no idea what he's talking about. Oh, just calling him out there. Oh, public canning of like the players. I have no idea what he means there. All right, it's your least favorite segment. It's our favorite segment to close out the show. It is what else is going on right here on ESPN 680, 105.7 in the ESPN Louisville app. If you want to pod me up, ZC.
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4: and Phil, the Playmaker Baker.
0: And Zachy C and Phil Baker. I don't know who that is. I mean, maybe coming over here, actually, so I'm not sure. That may be somebody else picking up
2: the game. It's not Pat Kelsey.
0: No, I don't think it's Pat Kelsey. I just saw a reflection of it. It was just somebody else in a really nice car. All right.
2: There you go.
0: Let's see. ZC, I know we were talking about this in a bunch of the offseason about some of the college football. Who impressed you from college football world yesterday? That maybe, I know you had fun with the Michigan game, of course, mm-hmm. out at Bourbon and beyond, but who impressed you the most yesterday?
2: Boy, Georgia looks really good, don't they? I mean,
0: we kind of crushed them for their schedule, and now it's like, yeah.
2: Yeah, Georgia looks really good. I mean, they dominated Oklahoma yesterday, and Oklahoma's not good offensively, but their defense is really good, and the fact that Georgia put 41 on them I thought was really impressive. How about John Summerall in Florida? I mean, I really like him.
0: Luckily
2: for Kentucky fans, Stein looks like he might be good, so they're not having to play the what-if game with Summerall.
0: But there's definitely the multiverse.
2: Sure.
0: With John Summerall. It's like, if he takes the A&M job, Stoops, what could have happened there? But I'm with you on that.
2: No doubt. But, yeah, I mean, Jaden Ball's got 11 touchdowns through four games. Aaron Filo's the real deal. Florida's probably going to be in the top 10 today when the new poll comes out, and they're a legitimate playoff contender. When you can beat up Ole Miss like that, I know Kewon Lacy didn't play, but they put 52 on their defense. That's pretty impressive stuff.
0: Yeah, no, I'm with you. I think Florida Summerall is a stud that we've kind of talked about for a while, and I know Kentucky fans are probably happy, but there's a little bit of a wondering eye. It's like you married somebody that you're very happy with, but you're always checking that other Instagram page, right, ZC?
2: Yes.
0: All right, so you were out at and beyond. You saw Stapleton last night. Who else impressed you?
2: Stapleton was good. I mean, the Red Clay Strays were solid. I got there pretty, around 6.
0: Who impressed you Thursday?
2: Thursday, that would have been The Four Non-Blondes, of course, everyone knows what's up. Live was really good. I thought they were one of the best shows of the day. Plain White Tees, of course. They didn't close with Hey There, Delilah, which
0: really?
2: I've never understood. Like,
0: do they have any more upbeat stuff? Because I feel like I just know...
2: They had
0: like,
2: another upbeat song after that, but nobody recognized it. And it cleared out after that. Queens of the Stone Age are good, and the Foo Fighters are one of my favorite bands.
0: Oh, yeah, they were great.
2: The Foo Fighters are awesome.
0: Nice. Yeah, I didn't make Foo Fighters on Thursday, but I know a bunch of people out there had a good time. Last time I was there, I saw John Fogerty before them, and that was going to be tough,
2: that
0: too.
2: Sounds good.
0: That was going to be tough to top with there. So you're going out tonight.
2: I'll probably be there at some point today.
0: So, look at that. I mean, my man gets VIP, and he's just like, I may or may not be there. It's 50-50. We have to wait and see.
2: I want to see Counting Crows.
0: Did you see Strebel last night out there?
2: I did not.
0: Okay, I was trying to meet up with him, too, and I didn't text him. By the way, you want to see Counting Crows tonight?
2: Counting Crows, Hootie and the Blowfish, obviously, and Dave Matthews Band.
0: What's your favorite Dave Matthews Band song?
2: They got a lot of them. Ants Marching, What Would You Say? They got some classics.
0: Okay, well, there you go. Man, we didn't talk about this, but the legal hit on Dante Moore, I mean, my goodness.
2: Oh, USC, like, Oregon should have, they got a penalty on every player on both teams. Oregon should have fought more than what they did. Like,
0: well,
2: they would have been completely
0: well,
2: done.
0: Yeah.
2: Dante Moore slid feet first, and he slid late, and it's unfortunate. But the USC guy, I think the reason people are out on him or the reason they're mad is because of how he went about it afterward. He wasn't, like, sorry about it. He was, like, taunting everybody and all that. If he had just hit him and been like, oh, crap, I shouldn't have done that, I think people would have been kinder to him and said, okay, maybe Dante Moore slid late. Things happen.
0: Man, what was scary was, I don't know if you saw his, like, hand, like, go up when he was, like, on the ground.
2: Oh,
0: like,
2: yeah,
0: I think it was, like, he was out, but his, like, hand slowly rose
2: looked
0: up.
2: Looked like he was seizing up.
0: Yeah, it was crazy. So, yeah, hopefully a speedy recovery.
2: And Dylan Raiola came in and looked really good.
0: Really good.
2: And Lincoln Riley, again, when someone shows you who they are, believe them. Lincoln Riley's teams stink on defense, and they're never legit. If you can't beat Oregon without Dante Moore, what are you going to do?
0: Did you see Clay Travis interview Trump?
2: I did. And he had something about, hey, Tennessee fans, when you beat Texas today, don't storm the field because we're a legitimate program. Whoops. Did you see Colin Simmons yesterday?
0: No.
2: The penalty that they called on him when he pretended to whip out his junk.
0: Oh, I did see that. Yeah, my buddy said something happened in the Kentucky game last week,
2: yeah,
0: too. So yeah,
2: the referee was like, unsportsmanlike conduct, simulating going to the restroom.
0: It was funny. I saw the tweet of that, but I did hear without sound because I was having trouble loading it there. Did you see President Trump said he would step in to prevent MLB lockout if given the opportunity?
2: Of course he would.
0: Which sounds like no one's approached him about it, but he wants to interject himself.
2: No, he wants people to approach him about it. Hey, Rob Manfred, I'll stop your lockout. Please come to me.
0: All right. I'm sure I left a slew of things, but reminder, if you're driving around, keep it locked here to your sports station, ESPN 680, 105.7, the ESPN Louisville app at 93.9 The Ville. Coming up after us, Colts and Texans, Broncos and Rams for Sunday Night Football over on 93.9 The Ville, Commanders and Seahawks, Ravens and Cowboys from Brazil in Sunday Night Football. For ZC, I am Phil. A happy birthday. Oh, listen to this. Skater Boy Avril Lavigne's 42 and Wheezy F Baby. He will not be at Bourbon and Beyond, but love the Carter. We'll talk to you next time.
5: I'm Ed Benkin. The inactives are set for the 9 early games in the NFL. In Pittsburgh, Joey Porter Jr. will miss his third straight game. He is inactive and had been dealing with a back injury while also dealing with a contract dispute. ESPN's Adam Schefter reports several teams have contacted the Steelers asking about Porter's availability in a possible trade. Meanwhile, receiver Michael Pittman Jr. and running back Jalen Warren are active for Pittsburgh. In Buffalo, the Bills host the Chargers, and Bills receivers DJ Moore and Keon Coleman are both active today. In Cleveland, Carolina receiver Jalen Coker is active for today's game against the Browns, but fellow receiver Xavier Leggett is inactive. Meanwhile, DeSean Jackson is expecting plenty of support for the hometown crowd.
6: The biggest thing, like, I don't never try to go at war with the fans, so then the biggest thing is just, you know, ready for support, ready to feel their energy, ready to get this big dub for the city of Cleveland and, you know, continue this great feeling that we have this week. So
5: Carolina is looking to go 3-0 on the season. In Detroit, the Jets will not have receiver Adonai Mitchell available for their game against the Lions. He is inactive with a finger injury. Giants linebacker Brian Burns is active for his team's game today against the Titans, but running back Devin Singletary is inactive. He's a healthy scratch. Running back Tajay Spears is active for Tennessee. Coming up on Football Sunday on ESPN Radio, the Chiefs and Dolphins, followed by the Vikings and the Buccaneers. To baseball, two playoff spots left for grabs. The last NL wild card spot between the Phillies and Diamondbacks, and the AL West title between the Astros and the Rangers. Both Arizona and Houston hold tiebreakers. Houston and Texas are tied atop their division.
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7: 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Let's get down to Brazil. Let's get down to Rio de Janeiro. Welcome in Todd Archer, our ESPN Cowboys reporter. Todd, we get to ask you about matchups, and we'll ask you about Dak Prescott and company. But the field surface. The playing surface has grabbed so much attention at Maracanã Stadium. However you pronounce it, how serious are the concerns about the field today?
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0: All right, so I'm watching this this Patriots Jaguars game here, Jaguars 7, yes. Patriots nothing. And I'm waiting to see. Apparently, there was a 16-yard completion to Mac Hollins here from Efton Chisholm. Have you seen it yet, Drew?
1: Yeah, I did see it. What so the heck just Drake May threw it behind the line of scrimmage to Chisholm. Tons of pressure on him. He scrambles around, stays alive. He tries to throw it to Mac Hollins. It's tipped up in the air, but Mac Hollins does end up catching it right there on the sideline. He turns around and converts it for a first down. It's 3rd and 7 right now. Drake May throwing it to the back of the end zone, and Mac Hollins not able to come down with it. He had his hands on it. It was a contested catch, but was not able to wrangle it in. So incomplete pass. It's now 4th and 7. I would have to expect the New England Patriots to attempt a field goal here.
0: Yes. Just try to get points there. 7-0 still. Jaguars over Patriots. 9 minutes to go in the second quarter in that one. A couple other drives going on. Colts here. Their drive ended with a... Let's do a sounder. Let's do a sounder, guys.
1: Yeah.
2: Texas at Colts.
0: Daniel Jones, 6-yard touchdown pass to Keenan Allen, caps off a marathon 12-play, 69-yard drive that felt like I was updating it every 30 seconds for the past week, but it is over. Colts 10, Houston 0, 10:58 to go in the second quarter. Drew, I wouldn't want to be the Texans right now, staring out 0-3 if you don't make some moves here.
1: No, and Kevin, on the ensuing kickoff, there was a fumble on the play. Indianapolis has recovered it. However, I think they are going to review this one. I believe he was down.
3: What
1: the returner
3: if I told you
1: for
3: that walking
1: the Houston
3: on a treadmill
1: Texans
3: for only 30
1: looks
3: minutes
1: like
3: a day
1: he was down on this review right here.
3: Did
1: it is very, very close, though. They did rule it a fumble on the field,
3: pressure,
1: and the Colts very clearly recovered it. So that one's
3: levels.
1: Under review, and the Colts would have the ball right around the 25-yard line of the Texans if it does stand. We'll wait and see as that game
3: is talk about the amazing team at Fitness Market and how they helped my wife and I pick out the perfect treadmill for our home. 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

0: agree. And what's most surprising to me is the lack of use for David Montgomery. David Montgomery had a great week one for the Houston Texans. 9 carries today for only 23 yards. He's got 1 catch out of the backfield for 10 yards. But they got David Montgomery to take the pressure off of C.J. Stroud, to run physical football, work the play action, help open up the playbook for C.J. Stroud. And Kevin, as I'm watching this game, I'm sitting there saying, where is David Montgomery? Yeah. You've got to give C.J. Stroud a little bit of help, and they just have not done that today in Indianapolis.
1: That's 100% correct. They just punted. They were at the 1. They got an 8-yard gain. They just punted back to Indy, so we'll see if Indy's able to get points in that one. Meanwhile, the Chargers' drive mercifully is over. It ends with a field goal. 13-10, Chargers over Bills, 6 minutes to go in quarter three. The Giants on third down, they run the ball. Doesn't look like they were trying to get too exotic there. It was just Cam Scadabo gets a 6-yard run on 3rd and 17. They're trying to win with field goals. You know why? Because against the Titans, you can. Giants, yes. 12, Titans 0, 6 minutes in the third quarter to go.
0: Yep, speaking of field goals, the New England Patriots attempting a 38-yarder right now. Andy Borgalis lifts it up, and he misses it wide to the right. Never gives it a chance. So the Jacksonville Jaguars get a great stand there. They're leading 14-3, 9 minutes and 50 seconds remaining in the third quarter. Drake May, he's off. The kicker, Borgalis, he's off. Only 3 points for the Patriots. They are down 14-3.
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1: Just tweeted
3: a
1: big update from Brazil. He's not in Brazil, but there is a Brazil.
3: Zay Flowers is active, in Winchester, Kentucky,
1: which,
3: joining the
1: obviously
3: likes
1: of bourbon
3: whiskey,
1: limited, but that was
3: horse
1: a huge concern
3: and a
1: coming into this week.
3: Fried
1: it sounded like he wasn't
3: and the lofty
1: trending towards anything, but he's
3: it's not every day a
1: family-owned
3: company reaches the century mark, and
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3: nothing more than for you to help us celebrate. 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

0: At some point in time, there is some carryover from a season ago because this was, of course, a Bucks team that started red hot a year ago, 2-0. I mean, they were 9-2, or excuse me, not 9-2, but at some point in time, they were out to such a enormous lead in the NFC South race, and obviously it all came crumbling down, and now the lingering carryover, not to mention during the offseason, you extend Baker Mayfield, you extend Vita Vea, even if it's only for one additional year. The goal of Jason Licht in this front office with Todd Bowles, of course, working in
1: what
0: tandem.
1: What if I told you that walking on a treadmill for only 30 minutes a day could dramatically improve your life? Did you know that just 30 minutes a day on a treadmill can help strengthen heart function, reduce high blood pressure, lower cholesterol, and also improve your mood and energy levels?
0: Hi, Kentucky.
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0: First-year play caller and David Blau, their 31-year-old OC, to pair with the veteran Mariota and recognize, hey, he's not Jaden Daniels, but how can we find a way to matriculate up and down a football field and maximize great field position that their defense put them in? Check this out, Andrew. The Seattle Seahawks had 437 yards. The Commanders, 258. Who won this football game?
6: Commanders. Two bad picks. Two bad picks, including that pick six that you heard there. So the Commanders get the win. Seattle falls to 2-1 on the season. Now, speaking of 2-1, there's one team that's 2-1, one team that isn't. But both teams, do they deserve respect, Mia? Are we going in the year of 2026 start to show respect to the Cleveland Browns and the New York Jets?
0: Todd Monken said these are not the same old bleeping Browns, and it turns out he was for real because, yes, after they were dismantled by the Jacksonville Jaguars week one in Duval County, Deshaun Watson and Todd Monken are out to a 2-1 start after, yes, they defeat the Carolina Panthers 21-18. I do want to note that Bryce Young did exit this game, Andrew, and so you could certainly question how healthy was he. Well, even if he did exit this game, Bryce Young, I thought, was still largely effective despite the fact that they didn't have much of a run game to speak of. Okay, fine. Chuba Hubbard had 82 yards. I don't want to completely crucify Dave Canales, Idzik, and the rest of that offensive play-calling machine in Charlotte, Carolina. But Bryce Young, for him to go 26-48 for 291 yards and a score, if I told you that in any of the three previous seasons of Bryce Young as a starting quarterback, what would your reaction be?
6: I would be shocked.
0: You would be shocked, and you would probably say the Carolina Panthers won that football game.
6: Yep.
0: And so that's where my question is. Ojero Averro was a holdover from the previous regime. Of course, we know what happened in Denver with his old BFF, Nate Hackett, when he was the head coach of that Denver Broncos team for, you know, not a full season, but point being, Averro just keeps getting passed along as, hey, listen, he's from the McVay tree. Mm-hmm. There's going to be a point in time where he is

0: And maybe sound different, but I'm 100% Louisvillian.
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0: 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I love the culture. Louisville is my home.
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3: 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Ryan Racky and Mike Golic are in Denver this week with Bo Nix and the Broncos hosting Matthew Stafford and the Los Angeles Rams. Both bounce back from season-opening losses with big wins last week. 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

0: maybe I don't. I don't mean to be just judgmental this way, but you kind of get what you pay for when you go out and bargain and shop for offensive linemen. Texans need to go make some big moves this offseason, bolster up their trenches, and they didn't swing for some of the top-tier guys. They went and they got players who they knew were going to be available, and ultimately you're seeing the results kind of pave the way.
1: Let it out, Cole Thompson. This is a safe space here on Primetime on ESPN Radio. I knew you had a thought or two about that Texans offensive line. Safe to say, Cole Thompson of the Texans Wire, not buying the Texans bouncing back from this 0-3 start to the 2026 campaign. Two sentences, Cole, because we're low on time. The Indianapolis Colts are what in 2026 after watching them defeat the Texans today, 19-17?
0: Fine team that probably will flirt with a 7-10 to 10-7 finish somewhere in that range, and that's maybe good enough for them to stay safe so I can stop. Yeah.
1: Love it.
2: All right, Cole. Thanks so much. We appreciate you taking the time, and sorry for the 0-3 start. Thanks.
0: They've done it before. I don't think they'll do it again. Talk to you guys later.
2: Thank you. There's Cole Thompson from 95.7 The Fan and the Texans Wire. Now, coming up next, we have four games going on right now in the 4 o'clock window. And, like, literally 5 minutes ago, some of them were two-score games. You blinked. They're all one-score games. So we will update you on everything that is happening right now here on Primetime ESPN Radio and the ESPN app.
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0: Monday Night Football. This week, the Rams and the Broncos. For a preview of tonight's matchup, we'll head out to Denver. Welcome in the two announcers calling all the action, Ryan Radke and Mike Golick. Guys?
1: Scott, it's a breezy night here in the Mile High City as we get set for a matchup between two teams that have been trendy Super Bowl picks here in the early season. My partner Mike Golick is down on the field. Mike, let's talk about the Rams first and the injury bug that has bitten this team. We will not see Puka Nacua again tonight. He had been listed as doubtful, officially out for the game. Now, he didn't play last week, and yet Davante Adams had a huge game. The Rams were just fine. A little bit of a different story, though, tonight going up against this Denver defense, specifically that Denver secondary.
2: Well, that's why I really think the Rams are going to concentrate on the run game. They have a great 1-2 punch with Kyren Williams and Blake Corum. I think they're the fifth leading rushing team in the NFL, and that's only going to help the pass. If you can play action and slow down this rush, you can find some open holes down the field.
1: Let's talk about where this Broncos team is early in the season. Like the Rams, not very good in week one, then bounced back, got a home win a week ago. Bo Nix coming back off that ankle injury last year. Defense maybe trying to sort some things out. Where do you see the Broncos after these first two games?
2: Well, I see a team that you can't really live on the arm of Bo Nix, so they have to get their running game going. Much like the Rams have their running game going, the Broncos do not. And, oh, by the way, their running back room is a mash unit, which we'll get into. So that's going to be difficult to do. But for Bo Nix to just lay it up there all the time now, he's going to have to run, scramble. He throws it on the run more than any other quarterback in the league. It seems they have more off-schedule plays.
1: Mike, we talk about it every time we come to Denver. Everybody's going to bring up the altitude, the effect that it has. You've been in the past. You've been down there on the field. What effect does this have on players as the game goes on?
2: Well, I'll tell you, when you first come out in warm-up, your lungs kind of burn, and you kind of have the thought, like, am I going to make it? I mean, I'm dying already, and it's warm-up, and my lungs are burning. But then it kind of goes away. Now, you take a little bit of oxygen, at least I did as a fat lineman during my time. But guys would be getting taken care of the oxygen a little bit. But for the most part, it goes away.
1: All right. Good news is it's a nice night, at least right now. There are some storms in the area, hoping those will hold off. Rams and Broncos coming up in Denver. Let's send it back to Scott Graham now in our Westwood One studios.
0: All right, thanks, guys. We'll talk to you once again up at the top of the hour. But coming up next, the defending Super Bowl champions going to our nation's capital against a team without their quarterback. What chance did Washington have? This is NFL Sunday.
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